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1: I was hungry, you fed me. 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They will know us by our love.
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0: ain't none of this new. Old as two, man, bump the new bag and stick up the thang. You know that ain't
1: new. New like a beautiful day. New like my love for Chantel. New like the gifts I be giving my kids when they open them on Christmas Day.
2: Hi, I'm Mike Chandler, and I have a word for you today, and I have a word especially for someone out there who's going through a very difficult time right now. It just looks like nothing's gone wrong, and you're bordering on being depressed. This is a word for you. It's 1 Thessalonians 5:18. I'm going to read from the NIV version. It says, "Give thanks in all circumstances, for this is God's will for you in Christ Jesus." Are you giving thanks in every situation, all circumstances? This might seem like a stretch at first, and you're going, "Mike, what are you talking about, man? I'm going through some terrible stuff right now." And it's hard, especially when you're going through a season of difficulty. But notice today's verse doesn't say give thanks for everything. It says give thanks in everything. In other words, this is what I'm talking about. No matter what's going on in your life, find something to be thankful for. Just don't focus on what's wrong in your life. Focus on what God will do in your life. There are some good things happening in your life, but sometimes it's difficult because there's so many negative things. There's so many bad things. They just overwhelm you. But if you focus on those negative things, more negative things will manifest themselves. When you are thankful, it opens up the door for God to move on your behalf. That's why it says, this is God's will for you. He wants you to be close to Him, to receive His strength and power by giving thanks. That's why we should always have the attitude that says, "God, in spite of what's happened, I choose to be grateful. I may be sick, but Father, thank you for being my healer. Thank you for giving me great friends and a fantastic family. Or I may be struggling in my marriage, but God, thank you for being my restorer. Thank you for giving me another sunrise, God. Thank you for letting me take another breath into this body." And as you give thanks for everything, in everything, you will see God's hand move mightily on your behalf. And you'll come out of that difficulty better than you ever were, stronger and wiser than before. That's your word for today. 1 Thessalonians 5:18. I am Mike Chandler, and that's your word.
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You may even know of someone that used to sing their favorite song.

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2: This is Ed Gray. Yesterday I said it is the responsibility of those of us with voices to speak up and defend the rights of the poor and needy, especially if you call yourself a Christian. The good book tells us, whatever you did for the least of these brethren of mine, you did for me. Whatever you did not do for the least of them, you did not do for me. By caring for only those in the same ethnic or cultural group as ours, or the same socioeconomic status, we ignore the God in others and can bring judgment on ourselves. As the late Reverend Dr. Martin Luther King Jr. once said, injustice anywhere is injustice everywhere. Make the world a better place by caring about all people. I'm Ed Gray, author of the book 40 Days to a Life of Gold. Elevate your thoughts and rise.

Procrastination? Don't let that window of opportunity close. This is April for Focus on Women. Unfortunately, over the past few years, I've been to way too many funerals. It seems that too often someone is falling victim to an unexpected death. What's been most troubling is that in many of the occasions, the individual has been on my mind, but I failed to make time to give him or her a call just to say hey. Well, I'm here to state, don't procrastinate. Make time for loved ones and reach out when they come to mind. We are all extremely busy between trying to be the superwoman at work, keeping our household running, checking homework, or working towards that college degree. We have endless tasks on our to-do list. But what good is that to-do list if we fail to nurture the relationships that made us who we are? In the big scheme of things, taking a few minutes out of your day to call that auntie who talks way too much or stop by that relative's house just to say, "How you doing?" is not going to keep you from accomplishing your goals. In fact, it will probably help as you'll receive some unexpected support and wisdom. So don't let the window of opportunity close on your relationships. A simple call to say hey or a handwritten note dropped in the mail will ensure you don't miss the chance to tell someone you care. For Focus on Women, this is April Anderson. Make sure that window stays open and stay dynamic.

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1: Hey, this is Dr. Mark Whitlock with Get Right with God. You know, to get right with God, it happens when you act right. The Bible says in Proverbs chapter 21, verse 3, to do justice and judgment is more acceptable to the Lord than sacrifice. Acting right is making a conscious choice that aligns with the biblical values and regularly expresses thanks for God's blessing. 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Acting right is loving yourself and to replace destructive and disgraceful thoughts with God's truth. And finally, acting right is having the courage to share your testimony and the hope of Christ with others in a gentle and kind manner. This is Dr. Mark Whitlock with Get Right with God. 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

0: 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Back in the day. 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

0: Jack's in the choir, said baby. 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Where you at, choir members? God bless you. Oh, yeah. Praise in the choir.
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1: It's time for a Power Minute.
2: This is Ed Gray. Like many people, I too want to be rich. So I'm studying the methods that others have used to gain wealth. We don't have to reinvent the wheel, just model its movements. One way to model the movements of the wealthy is to study them. One of the books I'm rereading is The Millionaire Mind by Thomas J. Stanley. It's a book I highly recommend if you seriously want to join the ranks of the 3.5 million millionaires in America. Most millionaires are not much different than you and me, except they are very careful with their money. Over the next few days, I'm going to share with you some of the secrets I learned from the wealthy. If it's possible in the world, it's possible for you and me. We only need to learn how. I'm Ed Gray, author of the book 40 Days to a Life of Gold. Plant today's thought in the garden of your mind and let your consciousness grow with it.

0: shall have a witness tonight. Can I ask y'all one question? The question is simply this: what did he see?
1: He saw the man.
0: I can't get no help up in here, because there are some folk in here that people have wrote you off, said

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1: This is Ed Gray. There are 3.5 million millionaires in America. 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
18: Shoulder and tell them something good. Make them look you in the eye. Tell them something God. Now you got to use your preacher voice. Look at him again and say something God. Let me prophesy. Something good.

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I said, Bishop, I hear you, but I don't know how it's going to happen. It's going to be God. I wish I had some people of faith in the room tonight. Look at somebody and prophesy. I say, it's going to be God. Tell them again, it's going to be God. Something good is trying to give you something to put in the heavens. It's about to take place. One more time.

0: I've never done this. This is fun. This is almost like preaching. You know what I'm saying? Ah. Number five. Hey, this is Dr. Mark Whitlock with Get Right with God. Today, let's talk about getting right by being faithful in marriage. The Bible says in Hebrews chapter 13, verse 4, marriage is honorable in all, and the bed undefiled. By whoremongers and adulterers, God will judge. Being faithful in marriage is avoiding compromising situations, such as having an intimate one-on-one time with friends of the opposite sex. Being faithful in marriage is making time for your spouse daily, discussing your life, feelings, decisions, and regular date nights together to remain romantic and connected. 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Avoiding sharing sensitive marital secrets with people outside of the marriage. Stick with your boo so you won't have a boo-boo situation. I'm Mark Whitlock with Get Right with God. 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
3: This is Ed Gray. Because of the privatization of the prison system, some publicly traded companies and their stockholders earn dividends incarcerating large numbers of minorities. Blacks and Hispanics are disproportionately sent to prison. Once they are incarcerated, they're forced to work 10 to 14 hours a day for the total pay of about $1.70 a day. The prison companies and their outside contractors sell products from inmates' work for profits and personal gain. Should we be surprised to learn that millions are spent each year in Washington on lobbyists by the labor unions representing the guards, the companies that own the prisons, and construction companies that build the prisons? As they build them, the demand for prisoners increase. I'm Ed Gray, author of the book 40 Days to a Life of Gold. Elevate your thoughts

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1: This is Ed Gray. 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

Do you live through social media? For Focus on Women, this is April. I see it all the time. Folks so engaged in their devices that they are walking into traffic, into poles, walls, you name it. Really, ladies, are we that engaged in what's going on in someone else's life that we can't take a minute to engage with what's going on around us? When you scroll through Facebook, Instagram, or whatever, you're showered with photos of people taking perfect vacations, having that fabulous meal, or being at the best party. We've begun to live in a brag culture where our daily experiences must be validated by awesome pictures and posts. And we've somehow started to measure our self-worth by the numbers of likes and shares we have. Now, I'm all for sharing experiences, and I enjoy photos of that great party I missed. But when we are so focused on memorializing the party, as opposed to talking to people there or dancing and enjoying it, then that life that we've captured in the pictures really isn't what it appears to be. Learn to take pleasure and enjoy the day-to-day for the sake of it, and not for the social media post. Life is short, and let's enjoy our connectivity. For Focus on Women, this is April. 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
2: This is Ed Gray. A lot of people have the idea that in order to accumulate $1 million, they have to make $1 million. That's not true. There's a proverb that says, "He who gathers money little by little makes it grow," end quote. For example, let's suppose that at the age of 20, and for the next 40 years, you put $1,000 a year in an investment fund that yielded 12.5% interest. 40 years later, at the age of 60, you will have accumulated $1 million. You see, interest earns interest, which earns interest, which earns interest, and it never stops. In other words, the amount of money you put away is not nearly as important as the amount of interest and the time period. The earlier you start and the more you earn in interest, the less you need to start with. You don't have to earn a lot of money to retire a millionaire. Just be wise with it. I'm Ed Gray.
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0: This is Dr. Mark Whitlock with Get Right with God. Let's talk today about getting right by raising up your child. The Bible says in Proverbs chapter 22, verse 6, train up a child in the way he should go, and when he gets old, he will not depart from it. Frederick Douglass said, it's better you raise the child than the police having to discipline your child. Raising up a child is setting the primary example of God's love, demonstrating forgiveness and generosity, trust and obedience within daily life. Raising up a child is focusing on shaping a child's heart and mind for God rather than merely managing their behavior. Raising up a child is actively teaching biblical principles, encouraging children to ask questions, to build a sturdy spiritual foundation. Finally, raising up a child means incorporating regular family meetings, family dinners, family outings, family Bible study and prayer, teaching a child to rely on God. This is Dr. Mark Whitlock with Get Right with God. 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
1: Pastor Norman Hutton.

The Importance of Rest for Focus on Women. This is April. We are all running at top speed. And I think as women, we're running faster than anyone. And it's all taking a toll on us mentally and physically. So today, I'm urging you to rest. Now, we've spoken many times about the importance of getting enough sleep, how over time, the lack of sleep results in weight gain, increased blood pressure, and higher risk of heart attacks. But today, I'm specifically talking about rest, that needed break from the everydayness, that time where we allow ourselves to replenish, to slow down, to refocus. True rest is just as important as sleep. It's amazing how we've conditioned ourselves to take pride in not using all of our vacation days or bragging about how busy we are. Yes, we couch our comments as complaints, but too often we wear these complaints as badges of honor, as though proving our struggles and busyness bring us self-worth. Well, that's just plain stupid. Every day we march closer and closer to death, and when we finally get there, do we want our lives to be measured by our to-do list? Instead, take the time to rest, to reflect, to pray, to enjoy family, to slow down. For Focus on Women, this is April Anderson, Rest Dynamically.

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0: Hey, this is Dr. Mark Whitlock with Get Right with God. Today, let's talk about getting right with God by living right. The Bible says in Proverbs chapter 3, verse 6, trust in the Lord at all times and lean not to your own understanding, but in all your ways acknowledge him and he will direct thy path. 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
3: Who couldn't see and the pain was a plan. Looking back now, Lord, I can say thank you. Now let me tell you.

It knows no color. It knows no religion. It's not prejudice. Pain is just pain. And sometimes in life, every now and then, you encounter that kind of pain that is so deep on the inside that you can't cut it out with a knife. You want to reach inside of your skin and pull it out. And all that you can't pull out, you look to your left and your right and you can't find nobody that can feel what you feel, that know what you know. Feel what you feel and know what you know in your soul. Somebody said, well, what is the difference between my heart hurting and my soul? Because my soul, it's my mind, it's my intellect, it's my emotions, it's where I live and I move and I have my existence. And every now and then the force of the enemy would come against you. Because, oh no, it's not you that the enemy is after. It's your soul. It's your existence. It's the essence of who you are.

0: What we're gonna do right here is go back, way back into time.
1: Went to the hospital a few weeks before Daddy passed away. Daddy said, "Son, I want to talk to you." He said, "First thing I want you to know is I'm proud of you." He said, "You carried me all over the country. If I needed some water, you were there.

And he said, as long as you live, I'll never die. He said, you walk like me, you act like me, you look like me. He said, but I got to want something I want you to do. I said, what is that, Daddy? This is what Daddy told me, he said, son,

0: Let's Talk Entrepreneurship. For Focus on Women, this is April. Today, we're talking all things entrepreneurship with spirit-driven apparel owner, Alisa Graves. Spirit-driven allows the wearer to show on the outside the spirit that empowers them from the inside. Alisa, what advice can you offer women looking to start a business?
1: The biggest challenge, one, as an entrepreneur, period, for me, was to embrace the process. You are

0: always in process. And it's not as short as you want it to be. What could happen is that you could give up or you could get frustrated. And what I've learned is that at this point, my motto is, if at first you don't succeed, try, try, try. Because there's so many moments, and I can say this, there's so many moments where I really didn't know what I was doing. And I know that God gave me what I needed to do it. And if I didn't continue to try, as well as trust, those things would not have happened.
1: Thanks for sharing, Alisa. 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For Focus on Women, this is April Anderson. 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

Nobody gets an easy ride. We all have a cross to bear. But there's wisdom in the fire, and every moment is an opportunity. Embrace the journey.

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1: This is Ed Gray. I'm in the studio with Mike Howard, our Power Person of the Month. Mike is a motivational speaker and author of the book From Ordinary to Extraordinary. Mike, in your book, you talk about having a flight plan for success. Tell us more about that.
2: If you want to go somewhere in life, there's always someone who can show you how to get there. Find mentors and develop relationships with people who have achieved the level of success that you are seeking. Talk to them and learn about their setbacks and comebacks. Make a wish list of 10 people you can meet who can give you information that will benefit your life. Invite them out for coffee, lunch, or dinner. And oh yes, pick up the check.
1: That was Mike Howard, author of the book From Ordinary to Extraordinary. I'm Ed Gray.

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2: Hi, this is Dr. Mark Whitlock with Getting Right with God. Today, let's talk about getting right by staying faithful to God. The Bible says in 1 Corinthians chapter 15, verse 58, therefore, my beloved brethren and sister, be ye steadfast, unmovable, always abounding in the work of the Lord, for as much as ye know that your labor is not in vain in the Lord. I'm talking to somebody. Staying faithful to God is being honest with God in prayer about your pain and fear and anger. God is not discouraged by your struggles. Staying faithful to God is clinging to God's promises in the Word to counteract doubt and deception and fear. Staying faithful to God is looking back over your life and to know it was God who brought you through danger, seen and unseen, to feel confidence that God will bring you through. And finally, staying faithful to God is trusting in God in all your ways and acknowledge Him, and He will direct your path. Listen, this is Dr. Mark Whitlock with Get Right with God. 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

0: Dr. Mark Whitlock with Get Right with God. Today, let's talk about getting right by exercising. Yes. Exercising is viewing the human body as a temple of the Holy Spirit and turns exercise into an act of obedience and worship. That means getting up and moving, doing your sit-ups and doing your push-ups, doing your run, walk around the block. Exercise is pushing through physical limitations to build mental and spiritual stamina, aiding in personal discipline and faith. Exercising improves mental energy, clarity, and focus, making it easier to meditate on scripture and hear God's voice. Finally, Jesus walked every place he went. That means Jesus exercised every day. Exercising helps manage stress and anxiety, allowing for a more peaceful, trusting connection with God. I'm Dr. Mark Whitlock, Jr. with Get Right with God. Please email me for prayer at Mark E. Whitlock, Jr. at gmail.com.
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1: In days and times in which we live, and these are crucial times, times of trouble everywhere, uncertainties, unrest everywhere you go. Well, you just don't know. It has us in a dilemma. You don't know what the weather gonna be. Huh? Don't know whether you got a job tomorrow. Some of us don't even know whether we are still married or not. That's just how uncertain things are. Sometimes you think you're married, you're not. Your health, so uncertain. You're well one day, sick the next one. Is that right? And in a day and time like this, you don't know what politicians are going to do. Is that right? So in a time like this, where there's indefinite, uncertain, well, my friends, you need to be sure and very sure that you've been born again. You ought to know you got good religion, something that will sustain you in the time of trial, tribulation, temptation, all around. It need to be good enough that if you get in the fiery furnace, like the Hebrew boy, you know he'll keep you. If you get in the lion's den, he'll keep you. And with temptation all around you, you need to know beyond the shadow of a doubt that I've been born again. How many of you know you've been born again? We used to sing a little song, Where I Came From. And I just want you to kind of listen in. And if you can answer me back, well and good. But we used to sing this little song down in Tennessee.

why I said it, but you didn't really say it like you mean it. If you know you got it,

Set an impossible goal. You might surprise yourself. For Focus on Women, this is April. Goal setting. You know that thing we do at the beginning of the year, but all too often before January is over, we've given up. Well, I have a proposal for you. Think big. I mean really, really big. Yes, you may think I'm nuts, but whatever that giant goal is, I want you to say it out loud. But instead of saying, I will lose that 50 pounds or I will buy a house, this time say, I am. I am losing 50 pounds or I am buying a house. Then when you get home, write down that goal and that one step you're going to take today, not tomorrow, to live that goal. Now with that first step written, I then want you to live that step all week. So if you want to buy a house, the first thing you need to do is to write down that you need to speak to a realtor or go online and find out how to buy a house. Then next week, write down the next step. Perhaps it's getting your credit report or creating a budget. You get the picture? The same goes for that 50 pounds. Write down what you will do today. Maybe it's take a 5-minute walk or dance in your living room for 10 minutes or saying no to that slice of bread. The point is that when we speak and do in the now and not the tomorrow, our steps are intentional and not in the future. For Focus on Women, this is April Anderson. Live in the now.

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These little interludes got us in trouble. 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Where my old school at? If you 37 and above, you old school. Just keep that bass line going. Yeah!

0: 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Get the word out. It's the word. It's the word. Yeah.
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1: This is Ed Gray. Victor Hugo once said, "There's one thing stronger than all the armies in the world, and that is an idea whose time has come." Ray Kroc, who built McDonald's restaurants into a worldwide empire, was in his 50s and selling milkshake machines for a living when he visited the original McDonald's drive-in restaurant in Riverside, California. He drove up early one morning before the place opened and saw customers forming a line outside. He also saw an idea whose time had come, and nothing could stop him from turning that idea into reality. At any one given time, God gives at least 12 people the same idea. Some people just don't believe in their visions. Others will just be afraid. But the one who believes and has the courage to act inherits the wealth of the universe. I'm Ed Gray. Elevate your thoughts and rise.

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The Fear of Fear. For Focus on Women, this is April Anderson. Fear is a necessary emotion. It raises warning flags to ensure self-protection. It's what's responsible for our fight or flight trigger, and a healthy dose of fear has kept us all safe at one time or another. But when fear keeps us from growing and achieving our goals or the life we crave, we need to reevaluate it and own it. If there's something that you have wanted to do, have yearned to do, but have not taken the initiative to do, then perhaps it's fear getting in your way. Fear of failure or fear of success, either way, the paralyzing effects of fear are preventing you from going for that goal. Do you think you aren't smart enough or aren't deserving enough or aren't talented enough? Whatever it is, that self-defeating crutch you're leaning on is nothing more than fear. And if you continue to lean on it, you're allowing your fear to trigger a self-fulfilling prophecy. Realize that all success comes with hard work, focus, and yes, sometimes failure. But it's through pushing through the failure and committing to the hard work that we sweep the fear aside and see the fruits of success. So don't fear the fear. Instead, take some deep breaths, calm your mind, visualize your success, and go for it. For Focus on Women, this is April. Be dynamically fearless.

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2: This is Ed Gregg. 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
2: That was Mike Howard, author of the book From Ordinary to Extraordinary. 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

Somebody just need to testify to somebody next to him. Tell him, I'm stronger. I'm wiser. I'm better. Much better. I made it. Is there anybody in this house other than me that could declare you made it? Tell you me.

0: Hey, this is Dr. Mark Whitlock with Get Right with God. Today, let's talk about getting right with God by living right. The Bible says in Proverbs chapter 3, verse 6, trust in the Lord at all times and lean not to your own understanding, but in all your ways acknowledge him and he will direct thy path. You know, living right is a focus not on sinning and not to conform to the challenges of this world, but by renewing your mind to get right with God. 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

0: I've never done this. This is fun. This is almost like preaching. You know what I'm saying? Ah. Number five. Hey, this is Dr. Mark Whitlock with Get Right with God. Today, let's talk about getting right by being faithful in marriage. The Bible says in Hebrews chapter 13, verse 4, marriage is honorable in all, and the bed undefiled. By whoremongers and adulterers, God will judge. Being faithful in marriage is avoiding compromising situations, such as having an intimate one-on-one time with friends of the opposite sex. Being faithful in marriage is making time for your spouse daily, discussing your life, feelings, decisions, and regular date nights together to remain romantic and connected. 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Stick with your boo so you won't have a boo-boo situation. I'm Mark Whitlock with Get Right with God. 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

Junction. Can I get a witness out there somewhere? And how in the world are you doing out there, everybody? This is Brother Sam Tate. We're back on the radio with the Oldie Goldie Show, and we're going to be keeping you company for the rest of the hour. And you know what we want you to do. That's right. Get on that telephone and call and tell a friend. Let everybody know that Gospel Gems is on the radio. In the meantime, we're on the move because there's music in the air.

0: Hey, where'd you get that old record there from? Brother Sam brought him out of the back of the Gospel Gym's record rack. That's Brother Claudie Jeter back during the days when he used to sing with the Swan Silver Tones from the CD Only Believe and Tell God About My Troubles When I'm All Alone. You ever been that way? Look at there, look at there. In the meantime, gospel friends, in case anybody asks you, say, listen, don't you know that that's Brother Sam Tate on the radio right here on Gospel Gems, and we're playing the music that I like to listen to. Hope you like it, too. Hey, we caught up with the legendary Dick Gregory not too long ago and had a nice little interview with him. You stay tuned. We're going to be playing those comments right after these good words.
1: 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I'm Dottie Peoples, and you're listening to Gospel Gems with Brother Sam Tate.
2: Hi, everyone. This is Morris Haddon, Associate Pastor of the Boone Mennonite Brethren Church in Boone, North Carolina, encouraging you to be a part of the movement. 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After all, this is a golden opportunity to reach the unsaved, because this is the one time the unsaved will show up in church. So join the movement. Win a soul.
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4: Well, what do you know, everybody? 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

0: Gospel Gems and the legendary Mr. Dick Gregory. Mr. Gregory, I know you're in a hurry, but do you have any words of inspiration that you would like to give to the Gospel Gems audience out there right now?
1: As a father of 10 black children and been married for 48 years, I found out a long time ago it's not about love, but can you be lovable? And when you're lovable, I'm safe with you and you're safe with me.
0: Amen. How about that, brother? And you have a blessed day today.
1: Thank you, brother. Peace to you.

0: Hi, ladies and gentlemen. This is Huey Williams of the Jackson Southern Airs. We're inviting you to always stay tuned to Gospel Jim with Brother Sam Tate. I, Huey Williams, I'm the one who said it. Do stay tuned.
1: Time is drawing nigh, and soon we are to leave this old troubled world. We can see the signs everywhere. Heaven is only a

0: This is Dr. Mark Whitlock with Get Right with God. Let's talk today about getting right by raising up your child. The Bible says in Proverbs chapter 22, verse 6, train up a child in the way he should go, and when he gets old, he will not depart from it. Frederick Douglass said, it's better you raise the child than the police having to discipline your child. Raising up a child is setting the primary example of God's love, demonstrating forgiveness and generosity, trust and obedience within daily life. Raising up a child is focusing on shaping a child's heart and mind for God rather than merely managing their behavior. Raising up a child is actively teaching biblical principles, encouraging children to ask questions, to build a sturdy spiritual foundation. Finally, raising up a child means incorporating regular family meetings, family dinners, family outings, family Bible study and prayer, teaching a child to rely on God. This is Dr. Mark Whitlock with Get Right with God. 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

0: believe in Jesus. God is so good. Are you having fun? These old songs doing anything for you?
1: Hi, this is Dr. Mark Whitlock with Getting Right with God. Today, let's talk about getting right by staying faithful to God. The Bible says in 1 Corinthians chapter 15, verse 58, therefore, my beloved brethren and sister, be ye steadfast, unmovable, always abounding in the work of the Lord, for as much as ye know that your labor is not in vain in the Lord. I'm talking to somebody. Staying faithful to God is being honest with God in prayer about your pain and fear and anger. God is not discouraged by your struggles. Staying faithful to God is clinging to God's promises in the Word to counteract doubt and deception and fear. Staying faithful to God is looking back over your life and to know it was God who brought you through danger, seen and unseen, to build confidence that God will bring you through. And finally, staying faithful to God is trusting in God in all your ways and acknowledge Him, and He will direct your path. Listen, this is Dr. Mark Whitlock with Get Right with God. 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

0: Hi, family. It's Mike Chandler, and I have a scripture I want to share with you today. And the scripture comes from Proverbs. I love Proverbs. It talks about how to deal with life in general. And today the scripture is Proverbs 14 and 22. And it says, those who plan for what is good find love and faithfulness. Are you planning for a bad day today? Are you planning for a good day, bad day? There's something called a self-fulfilling prophecy. If you look for bad things to happen in your life, they will. You look for good things to happen in your life, they will. Do you wake up every morning expecting favor and blessings on everything that you do? Do you plan for what is good? When we plan for what is good, the scripture tells us that we find love. We know that God is love, which means that when we plan for what is good, we find God in the midst of our plans. What are your plans today? Do you wake up, oh man, this is a terrible day. Oh my God, I just hate facing this day. Today, don't let the negative voices in your world steal your focus or get you off course. Don't start planning for a bad day. Choose to plan for good. Say, I'm going to have a great day today. It's going to be absolutely fantastic. The scripture doesn't say plan for good as long as the economy is booming. It doesn't say plan for good as long as the housing market is strong. It doesn't say plan for good as long as you aren't facing any adversity. No, we can plan for good because we serve a God who is good. It has nothing to do with what's going on around you. And He is ready, willing, and able to bring us through any adversity that we face. Boldly plan for a good day today and watch God show up in the midst of your plans. Say, this is going to be a fantastic day for me. My relationship is going to be great. I love my job. Great things are going to happen in my job today. My finances are going to improve. Plan for good in your life and watch it begin to change. That's your scripture for today. Proverbs 14 and 22. I hope that helps you out today. I am Mike Chandler. Now go out and take on the day.
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5: A better life with Dr. Sanjay Gupta.
6: There are lots of things you can measure to get an idea of how healthy you are at any given moment. Temperature, heart rate, blood pressure, just to name a few. But how about how healthy you will be and how long you're likely to live? According to a new study out of the University of Buffalo, two simple strength tests are pretty accurate at predicting longevity in older women. One is hand grip strength, and the other is how quickly people can stand up from a seated position without using their arms. By the way, I remember interviewing former President Jimmy Carter when he was quite old and being really impressed how he just popped out of the chair without using his arms. Not a lot of older people can actually do that. But I think the message here is that maintaining strength as you age is going to help you perform everyday activities, but also help you avoid injury and stay independent. I'm Dr. Sanjay Gupta, helping you live a better life.
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You can speak the leukemia.

But right now, just if we all get together, for there's unity, there's strength. Can I get a witness in here tonight? All we got to do is we can make Satan, he's an intimidator. Can I get a witness? He is a liar. But we ought to get up right now. Get up out of your

0: Yeah.
1: My name is Michaela Quick. Here's my prayer for today. Lord, in the name of Jesus, thank you for blessing me and my family. Please let the whole world come to Jesus, so we will all be saved. Jesus' name I pray, amen.
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4: Mark chapter 13, verses 12 and 13, tells us in the words of Jesus, "Now brother will betray brother to death, and a father his child, and children will rise up against parents and cause them to be put to death, and you will be hated by all men for my name's sake, but he who endures to the end shall be saved." Do you see these events happening all around us today? They are the signs that Jesus spoke of, signs of our times. It won't be long before Jesus comes.

Well, praise the Lord, I'm Brother George W. Stewart of the American Gospel Quartet Convention, and I want you to know that if you're looking for the best gospel music, I'm talking about to inspire, motivate you, and direct you to the King of Kings, you're listening to it right here with Brother Sam Tate and Gospel Gems.

0: Hey, everybody, did you like that? From the Jim's Mine and the Gospel Jim's Hit Kit, that's Brother Robert Blair and those fantastic violinists, and I Call Jesus. And right before that, Sam Cooke and the Soul Stirrers, The Last Mile of the Way, and a few moments ago, the Georgia Mass Choir and Prayer Changes Things. Did you like that? All happening from Gospel Jim's, where playing the gospel is what I do, and I like my job. My name is Brother Sam Tate in here. So glad that you're somewhere out there, and I'm playing the music that I like to listen to. Hope you like it, too. In the meantime, friends, guess what? That's going to wrap up part number one of the show. That's right, the very best in spiritual and gospel music right here on this great radio station. Don't you go away. We'll be right back with part number two right after these good words.
1: God bless you, America. I'm Reverend Tyrone Lindsay of the Windy City Spiritual Heirs of Chicago, Illinois, the nation's number one young traditional quartet. And we're proud to be a part of Gospel Gems with my friend and yours, Mr. Sam Tate. You tune in and be blessed.

0: Hey, this is Dr. Mark Whitlock with Get Right with God. You know, to get right with God, it happens when you act right. The Bible says in Proverbs chapter 21, verse 3, to do justice and judgment is more acceptable to the Lord than sacrifice. 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And finally, acting right is having the courage to share your testimony and the hope of Christ with others in a gentle and kind manner. This is Dr. Mark Whitlock with Get Right with God. 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
1: Where gospel is explained.

0: And I said I wasn't going to tell nobody else, but I just couldn't keep it to myself. From the CD, The Masterpiece, Brother James Big Nun and the Deliverance Mass Choir. And please be patient with me. God is not through with me yet. In other words, it's your world. I'm just passing through. Heaven's my home. Well, how in the world are you doing out there, my gospel friends? This is Brother Sam Tate right back on the scene with the Gospel Record Machine right here on part number two of Gospel Gems, the very best in spiritual and gospel music right here on this great radio station. And I just want to know, did you enjoy part number one of the show? Well, we certainly enjoyed keeping you company. Don't you go nowhere. We got much, much more of what you're looking for right after these good words.
1: 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This is Mary Dangerfield of WXKL 1290 in Sanford, North Carolina. I listen to Gospel Gem with Brother Sam Tate very often, and I just love him. You will, too.
2: Dr. James Dale Sr. is a doctor of natural medicine and a Christian health counselor. He teaches healing around the world, Heaven's Way. Dr. Dale reminds us from the Word of God that man is in charge of the health of the family.
3: Yes, that's true. God put man in charge of the health of the family, realizing that Satan had a plan to use food to destroy the church.

0: had to make a choice, and she made the wrong choice based on the limited knowledge that she had that she got from Adam. So she made a choice to eat what God told her not to eat, and that's how sin entered the world. It was no sin before we ate what God told us not to eat, and we continue to do the same thing. Satan has the same trick. Never change it. Same trick. He's still doing the same thing today with the church that he did in the beginning, and that's destroyed with food.
1: For more information on healing Heaven's Way, be sure to visit Dr. Dale's website at jamesdaleministries.org. 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

0: Well, my gospel friends, we certainly hate to have to cut in on Brother Willie Rogers like that. And the Soul Stirrers and Nobody's Child, but the old clock on the wall says, Brother Sam, we got to pause for the breakup calls. Got to break it up now before it breaks us down. Stand by, friends. We'll be right back to wrap Gospel Gems up right after these good words.
1: Hi, friends. This is Joe Lagon, lead singer for the Mighty Clouds of Joy. Just like to let you know that you're listening to Brother Sam Tate with Gospel Gems.

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1: It's time for a Power Minute.
2: This is Ed Greif. Imagine this. You're walking in the wilderness and a poisonous snake crawls up and bites you. You are peeved to the highest level of pissivity at the snake. Do you chase after the snake that bit you or what? It's not what others do or even your own mistakes that hurt you the most. It's your response to those things. Chasing after the poisonous snake that bites you will only drive the poison through your entire system. It's better to take measures immediately to get the poison out of you. If someone does or says something to hurt you, don't look for ways to get revenge. In so doing, you will only drive their poison through your system. I often reflect on John 20, verse 23, which says, "What you forgive is forgiven. What you don't forgive is retained. Let it go." I'm Ed Gray, author of the book 40 Days to a Life of Gold. Elevate your thoughts and rise.
3: I'm Doc Drew, and I want everyone to know the man from Galilee. Here's Chris Bird in True Victory. Help me say it.
4: Do you know?

0: And I wonder,
1: do you know the man from Galilee?
0: Bishop Rance Allen, the Bible speaks of this man in Matthew 9 and 20. Can you help me?
2: He healed the woman with an issue of blood.
0: Yeah.
2: He turned the water into wine.
0: Sing it, Bishop.
2: He fed 5,000 with 2 fish and 5 loaves of bread.

0: Hi, family. It's Mike Chandler. I hope you're having a wonderful day today. You know, from time to time, I'll have somebody ask me, Mike, what does it take to be successful? Well, I can only tell you what helps me out. And what helps me out is to just operate through the Word of God. Study the Bible, and everything that you need to know about living and being successful is right in the Bible. And I can show it to you. Joshua 1:8 says, study this book of the law continually. Meditate on it day and night so you may be sure to obey all that is written in it. And only then will you succeed. That's it. That's how you be successful. Meditate on the Bible. Meditate on the Word of God. Now, to meditate on something simply means to think about it and let the meaning of it sink deep down into your heart. And meditation is a spiritual practice that is encouraged all throughout the Bible. The key is to draw on God's wisdom found in the Scriptures, which are filled with the blessings and benefits of meditating on its principles. For example, meditating on God's Word gives us spiritual success. And it can give you success in your business, in your life. And that's exactly what God told Joshua as Israel got ready to go into the promised land. You see, God's definition of success in life is to know Him better. And one way you can do that is to read and understand His Word. It's just that simple. Another benefit of meditating on God's Word is that it will help you keep your heart right before Him and with other people around you. The Bible is like a mirror that accurately shows where your heart really, really is. So here's our prayer that we lift up to you today. God, You have said that Your Word is living and active. And today, this day, we will spend time allowing this living Word to search our hearts and make sure that we're right before You in the name of Jesus. That's Your Word for today. Joshua 1:8, that's how you become successful. I'm Mike Chandler, and that is food for your soul.
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1: Well, my gospel friends, we certainly hate to have to cut in on the First Lady of Soul like that, Sister Aretha Franklin, and Precious Memories. But once again, the old clock on the wall says, Brother Sam, that's all. We've had a wonderful time, friends. You've been a fantastic audience out there somewhere. And you know what? We want you to be our special guest again the next time, when once again, we're going to be walking that walk and talking that talk, just like Moses did right here on Gospel Gems and this great radio station. But before I go, there's just one other thing I want to know. I just want to know, have you believed and received Jesus Christ as your personal Savior? Well, friends, have you? Well, listen, all you got to do is ask Jesus to forgive you of your sins. Confess with your mouth that you believe Jesus Christ died on the cross for your sins, and he now lives, and the only other thing you got to do is ask him in. That's right. He stands at the door of your heart, and he knocks, but you know what? He's a gentleman. He's not going to bogart his way into your heart. So why don't you ask Jesus to come on into your heart just as you are, and help you to serve him for the rest of the days of your life? And if you do that sincerely with your heart, not your mind or intellect, but you know what? If you do it with your heart, you will be saved. Amen. That, Brother Sam, that ain't nothing but the gospel truth. And so until the next time when we can all get together and meet again, my friend, yours truly, Brother Sam Tate, is saying, we're going to do something to you that the devil ain't going to do. We're going to leave you alone. You have a blessed day today. And don't forget, we love you now. Bye-bye.

I'm Ira Tucker, the Dixie Hummingbirds, and you're listening to Gospel Gems with Brother Sam Tate. And now, here's a selection from one of our latest projects.

Welcome, friends, to the Dorinda Clark Cole Radio Show. Another powerful edition. And as always, I'm going to bring you the best in gospel music, inspiration, uplifting hits that I know that will encourage you in your walk with God. And so it's so important that you stay tuned, because you just never know, your favorite song just might come up, like this one. Maverick City is coming with Run to You.

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That was Lashae Knotts with Right There. And you know God is always right there when you need Him. The thing about it is that we leave Him, He never leaves us. We walk away from Him, we come right back, and He's right there. He is always there to attend to our needs. The Bible says, cast your cares on Him, for He cares for you. He will never leave you in a situation and not get you out. Ooh, I love that. I got to get happy on my own stuff. Up next is Erica Campbell with the encouraging hit, Positive.

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21: 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WV.

That was Nia Allen with Wait. Nia Allen's worship vocals continue to inspire listeners everywhere. And you know what? I'm writing and I'm hearing all of this wonderful gospel music from a Joyce Musical Soul Food. You know what? It keeps my day going. And I am so thankful and so blessed. Well, here we've got up next. Here's Marvin Sapp with The Best in Me.

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I guess I'm the only one got this testimony. When everyone else around me

0: 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The question is simply this: what did he see?
1: He saw the best.
0: I can't get no help up in here, because there are some folk in here that people have wrote you off, said you would never amount to anything, said that you would never end up being anywhere. But Myron, tell him one more time, what did he see?
1: He saw the best.
0: When mama said you would never be nothing, when aunties and uncles said that you would never amount to anything, when daddy didn't come home anymore, he didn't look at you and say that you weren't going to make it. God looked at you, and what did he see? What did he see?
1: He saw the best.
0: Yeah, yeah. Is there anybody here tonight?

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10: A better life with Dr. Sanjay Gupta.
11: Osteoporosis affects millions of people in the United States and around the world. It's a disease that basically causes someone's bones to become weak, brittle, and porous, which can increase their risk of fractures. Now, the good news here is there are things you can do other than, or in addition to, taking medications to prevent fractures before it's too late. One is to up your intake of calcium and vitamin D. You also want to eat more protein. One functional medicine dietitian told us that that helps build muscle, and if you're building muscle strength, then you are also building bone strength. You want to be mindful of your workouts. The best ways to build bone density, one therapist told us, are going to be resistance exercises like lifting weights, and also exercises that make your bones take a bit of an impact, such as jumping or even running, just loading the bones a little bit more. I'm Dr. Sanjay Gupta, helping you live a better life.
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Jacob lived a full, complicated life. He walked in his own strength, he paid dearly for it, and then finally learned what it means to depend on God. Now, at the close of Genesis, we meet him not as a restless young man, but as Israel, prince with God, nearing the end of his life. Welcome to the Sunday Sermon on Through the Bible. In his message, Israel faces the sunset of life. Our teacher, Dr. J. Vernon McKean, walks us through the final chapter of Jacob's story, and then shows us that it isn't about what he built

0: Yeah, they sort of, the children did like a historical reenactment of some of the big challenges that they had in the history of their country. And yeah, it's very humbling. People probably don't realize, we do get treated like VIPs, and we don't feel like VIPs.
1: No.
0: Because we say, well, it's just Steve, it's just Greg. But we're representing all of us, and we understand that. And so what we talk about as a team is if people treat

0: calls us to love others. Through Scripture, God opened my eyes to my own weakness and sin.
1: Jason Nelson
0: is one of
1: God's
0: music worship
1: leaders.
0: The people I once envied are now the people I care about and pray for. Jealousy no longer controls me. I no longer envy anyone's success. Thank you, God, for changing my life through your living word.
2: Boy, the more letters we get from around the world, the more it shows that the human heart and human nature is the same everywhere.
0: Yes.
2: You know, cultures are different, but everybody struggles with sin. And I love how the Word of God not only convicts people of sin, but then it gives them hope. It helps them repent and move in a good direction.
0: Yes.
2: Now, here's a listener named Gautam, and he tells us, a few years ago, I was baptized.

I changed. I finally understood the true meaning of salvation. I confessed my sins and received Jesus Christ as my Savior. From that moment on, my life was different. Now, every day, I listen to God's Word on the media player and spend time in prayer. Once a week, I share what I'm

0: No, it's make disciples.
1: Disciples.
0: Yes. Disciples need to be discipling and learning. And you do that through engaging with the Word of God. And the home group provides a community for which they can serve one another. And it becomes this thing that God designed,
1: yes,
0: really. And through the Bible, gets to play a part.

0: Minotti?
1: Yeah, this is Minotti. I serve as a home group leader. A few years ago, I accepted Jesus as my Savior through baptism, but at that time, I didn't fully understand what's

nation, but rather of the individual who we know better as Jacob. But his name was changed to Israel, and in the last days, he truly lived up to that wonderful name, a Prince with God. So today our subject is Israel Faces the Sunset of Life. We begin this morning with what probably could be called a text. It's over in the 11th chapter of the Epistle to the Hebrews. We've gone there many times since

0: Joseph and worshipped, leaning upon the top of his staff. There is an ancient Egyptian riddle which goes something like this. What animal is it that when it is very young, it goes on four legs? When it becomes mature, an adult, it goes on two legs. And when it becomes old, it goes on three legs. And the answer to that, of course, is man. For man, when he begins life, crawls on all fours. And then when he becomes adult, he stands and walks on two feet. But when he becomes an old man, he gets a walking stick and a cane or some sort of a staff and leans on it, and then he walks on three legs.
1: Thank you, God, for giving us our identity in you.
0: The life
1: we can know who we are because we know whose we are.
0: That
1: we don't have to work for your approval.
0: Word of God tells
1: you've called us by name.
0: He was twin. He had a brother, an older brother, Esau. But he didn't want him to be first. And he reached and took him by the heel. In fact, that's the way he got his name, Jacob. One that's a usurper, a supplanter. And he took hold of his brother's heel. And that became characteristic of him, not only in reference to his brother, but anyone else that tried to get past him. He would seize everything that was in sight and in his grasp.

by any method that pleased him, and most of the methods that he used in those early days were not condoned of God at all. Then he became a young man, and he walked then on 2 feet. He walked in his own strength and by his own ability. He depended on his own cleverness and his own ingenuity to get what he wanted in life. He was able to take care of himself, and he did right well. He didn't need God, because he was getting everything God had promised and more besides by doing it his own way. Then he went away, as we've seen some time ago, to visit Uncle Laban. When he went there, he was a proud, self-contained young man, self-sufficient, self-opinionated, self-assertive, a very aggressive young man, but one who was contemptible and despicable in all of his ways, and one you cannot admire at all. That's this young man. But he went to school to Uncle Laban. Uncle Laban put him through the mill. Finally, after 20 years of a very hard life, he returned back to the place where God had called Abraham and his father Isaac. Now he comes back, but on the way back, God must deal with him, because this man cannot continue to represent God down here and live as he is lived, because his life certainly

0: turn back to that and just read two verses from that. It's Genesis 32, verses 24 and 25. And Jacob was left alone, and there wrestled a man with him until the breaking of the day. And when he saw that he prevailed not against him, he touched the hollow of his thigh, and the hollow of Jacob's thigh was out of joint as he wrestled with him. In other words, this is a man that by his own ability had been able to get by, although he had a pretty hard time of it for 20 years. Now as he returns, he has before him a brother. The last time he saw him, he was seeking his life. Back of him was a father-in-law that had no use for him and would take everything that he had. And you can be sure of one thing, that it's not Jacob wrestling that night with God at all, because Jacob didn't want to wrestle with anybody. After all, with Esau ahead of you and Laban back of you, you've got all that you can take on for one time. And so he was not looking for a third. But that night it was God who closed in on this man. And yet this man had been all of his life able to take care of himself, and he began to use every known post to try to extricate himself and shift. And finally he found out that he was not wrestling with just an ordinary person. Many of us believe it was none other than the pre-incarnate Christ that he was wrestling with. And finally he was crippled. Fact of the matter is, this one broke his leg, and God was prepared to break his neck in order to get him, but he broke his leg, and this man held on, and then God was able to bless him. He went through life limping. He was a cripple. He went through life from this time on leaning on a staff. He's a three-legged man from here on. From that day on, he could not walk alone. He needed that third leg. And Word of God tells us here in this passage, and what the writer to the Hebrews says, he died leaning on his staff. He went into eternity leaning on his staff, if you please. What a picture we have of this man. Picture of his dependence upon God now. He went into eternity resting on God as he had rested upon him from that day yonder at Peniel. Now the question is often raised. Today was Peniel the conversion of this man, and a great many people feel so, because up to Peniel, this man's life had nothing to commend. The fact of the matter is, he acted like anything but a man of God. Therefore, does Peniel mark the conversion of the man or the commitment of the man? His surrender to God. Does this begin a yielded life? That's always been the question. And I must confess this morning, I do not know. I can only surmise, and frankly, I feel like it's the latter, that this is his commitment to God. This marks the surrender of this man to God. From this time on, he's beginning to rest upon him. And it does not mark his salvation. I think that took place. It did not before the time he came to Bethel. It took place there at that place. But I can only, may I again say that, I do not know. Now again, let's look at this. Here is the man, God's man. He starts out in life, living fast and loose. There comes a day when God lays hold of him and cripples him. Now there are today some professing Christians who do not act like Christians. And frankly, folk do not know whether they are or not. They've learned the language. They've probably even been in fundamental church. They know when to say praise the Lord. They know when to say amen. They know the vocabulary. They can act the part, and they do a very good job of acting the part, but they have no fruits in their life whatsoever. And our Lord said, by their fruits ye shall know them. And every now and then someone comes to me and says, do you think that so-and-so is a Christian? I'm not permitted to judge. I don't know. But the only thing we can say is there's no evidence of it there. Certainly there's no evidence at all. For it's by their fruit ye shall know them. Now God does know.
1: The Bible says,
0: God does know.
1: 21 verse 3.
0: And whether we are producing the fruit or not, he knows whether we are genuine or not. But certainly, for those on the outside, there'd be no way of knowing. But I do know this concerning Jacob, that the life of Jacob from Peniel on reveals a new and a changed man. He manifests the fruit
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That was my girl, Tamela Mann, with Deserve to Win. Tamela continues to inspire audiences, blessing people. And I tell you, not only is she just blessing people with gospel music, but guess what? She has some cooking, wonderful seasonings out there. Oh, ladies, you got to make sure y'all tune in. Get that seasoning, put it on that chicken, put it on that roast beef. And I promise you, I've tried it, and it is the best. So check her out, y'all. Up next is Fred Hammond with Glory to Glory to Glory to Glory to. Yes, I can sing that one all day long.

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Simply just for who you are. I really want to tell you.

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Welcome to Dottie's Praise House. I'm your host, Dottie Peoples, and you already know I got a show for you today. So call somebody, tell them Dottie's on the radio with some good gospel music. So get ready for the beauty buzz, the health tip, the word for today, our featured quartet, our flashback song, and our featured artist is none other than the one and only John P. Pastor John P. Key. So let's get the praise party started with CC Wine and That's My King and Tide Tribute, Holy You, right here on Dottie's Praise House.

Ribbon Holy One. Now it's time for our featured artist, John P. Key, Church Medley, and right after him, Jonathan McReynolds, Make Room, right here on Dottie's Praise.

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1: Hey, this is Dr. Mark Whitlock with Get Right with God. Today, let's talk about getting right by exercising. Yes. Exercising is viewing the human body as a temple of the Holy Spirit and turns exercise into an act of obedience and worship. That means getting up and moving, doing your sit-ups and doing your push-ups, doing your run, walk around the block. Exercise is pushing through physical limitations to build mental and spiritual stamina, aiding in personal discipline and faith. Exercising improves mental energy, clarity, and focus, making it easier to meditate on scripture and hear God's voice. Finally, Jesus walked every place he went. That means Jesus exercised every day. Exercising helps manage stress and anxiety, allowing for a more peaceful, trusting connection with God. I'm Dr. Mark Whitlock, Jr. with Get Right with God. 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

0: Welcome back to Dottie's Praise House. I'm your host, Dottie Peoples, and I hope you're enjoying the show thus far. But we're going to keep it moving with Pastor Donnie McClurkin. Stand right here on Dottie's Praise House.
1: I think that if there was an anthem for the church,

was Pastor Donnie McClurkin. Dan, you know that's going to be an anthem forever, y'all. 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Now y'all know it's time for me. You know I always got to slip one of me in there. Dottie Peoples, I want to be ready. This is an old one, y'all. Get your feet ready. I want to be

0: I've never done this. This is fun. This is almost like preaching. You know what I'm saying? Ah. Number five. Hey, this is Dr. Mark Whitlock with Get Right with God. Today, let's talk about getting right by being faithful in marriage. The Bible says in Hebrews chapter 13, verse 4, marriage is honorable in all, and the bed undefiled. By whoremongers and adulterers, God will judge. Being faithful in marriage is avoiding compromising situations, such as having an intimate one-on-one time with friends of the opposite sex. 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I'm Mark Whitlock with Get Right with God. 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
6: I thought I never would have made it. 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Satan found a way to feed me. I made changes for the best and for the people really.

Welcome back to Dottie's Praise House. I'm your host, Dottie Peoples. And I tell you, we're having a good time up in Dottie's Praise House with our featured artist, Pastor John P. Key. We're going to keep it moving with Pastor John P. Key. I Do Worship. And right after him, Kiara Sheard, all yours, right here on Dottie's Praise.

was Pastor John P. Key, I Do Worship, and Kiera Sheard, All Yours. Now it's time for the Beauty Buzz. Y'all know I'm always tell you about sleep. Y'all know y'all got to get some rest up in here. But the importance of sleep for your skin. 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And lack of sleep will show up immediately in your face with dark circles, bags under your eyes, and dull skin. 7 to 8 uninterrupted hours are optional. But if that's impossible, try taking a nap. I don't start taking naps, y'all, during the day. When you're older you get, you take a nap. To get the best sleep possible, take a nap if you can't get your 7 to 8 hours of sleep. And that's the Beauty Buzz for today. We're going to keep it moving with Todd Delaney. Victory belongs to Jesus right here on Dottie's Praise House.

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3: Welcome today to the Revivalist. We are broadcasting today from River of Life Church, right here in Pekin, Illinois. We are located at 246 Derby Street. And I just before we get started in our Bible study, I'd like to let you know that we do have services here every Sunday morning at 11 a.m. And we also have services in the evening at 7 p.m. We always would like to invite you to come on out. If you don't have a church that you're part of, we encourage you to come out and join in with us, worship the Lord, dig into the Word of God. We are a church that primarily focuses two key things: teaching the Word of God, preaching the Word of God, and the moving and the freedom and the liberty of the Holy Spirit. And I started River of Life years ago, and that's always been our focus as a primary thing that we focus on. And so if you're interested in learning the Word of God, you're interested in being in a fellowship where the Spirit of God is moving freely, with the gifts of the Spirit manifesting, then I encourage you to come on out. We even have a lot of people that will come out on Sunday evenings just to visit us from other churches, because obviously a lot of churches don't have a Sunday evening service. So we really look at it as kind of a Sunday night revival night, and we encourage you to come be part of that. We don't try to take people away, steal people away from their churches or anything like that. That's not how we operate. That's not how we function. And so we just want to encourage you to come out and be part of that if you have a hunger and a thirst for more of God. I've been teaching now lately here through the book of John, not necessarily a real detailed teaching like I've done with other books where, you know, verse by verse and just kind of highlighting certain points out of John. And I've kind of come to John chapter 4, and that's the part where Jesus goes and meets the lady at the well. And there's a lot of little things in that chapter, obviously in all of God's Word, but just little gems, I guess you could say, that we can dig out of there. And really, again, one of the things I'm focusing on is how God operates, how the kingdom of God operates, how the kingdom of God functions, so that we can learn to, as I shared a couple weeks ago at another church where I was ministering, the more I understand how God moves, the easier it is for me to move with Him. The more I understand how God's kingdom operates, the better, easier it is for me to operate with Him. So I want you to understand that when we're digging into John, that's kind of the way we're looking at things. How does God function? How does God operate? What can we learn from this book of John to know how His kingdom functions, how His kingdom operates? And there's also a lot of, you know, the Bible tells us in John chapter 20. Let me read that to you real quick. I think it's verse 31. Let me double check myself here. John chapter 20, I believe it's verse number 31. Tells why the book of John was written. But these are written that you may believe that Jesus is the Christ, the Son of God, and that believing you may have life in His name. These things are written that you may believe that Jesus is the Christ. So the thing that we can learn is how, what truths were taught in the book of John that are there, that are presented to us so that we might believe and that we might receive eternal life. You might say, Pastor, I don't know why I need to know that. I'm already born again. I already have eternal life. Well, as we learn these truths, then we better are equipped to witness to other people. We're better equipped to share with other people what these truths are. And so it's important that we learn these things, that they're foundational in our life. They're foundational in our understanding of the things of God. So one of the things I want to go is John chapter 4. Verse number 4, and there's out of the King James translation, it says, He must needs go through Samaria, talking about Jesus. It says, Jesus must needs go through Samaria. Now, I remember, you know, I think most of the translations, even the New King James and so on and so forth, take the must needs out and probably make it, but He needed to go through Samaria. But I remember I used to get a kick out of that. He must needs go through Samaria. But there were times in my life that when my kids were young, I remember I would read that, and I kind of went through a fad for a while. When I'd do something, I'd say, well, I must needs go to the store. I must needs go to the restroom. I must needs go to the, you know, the Walmart or what have you. In other words, I would use that phrase kind of lightheartedly, kind of humorously quite often. And as I did that, you know, my kids kind of picked up on it then. You know, they were young. And my one daughter, she put that in a paper at one time. I think it was. Somebody must needs do something. And the English teacher kind of came down on her and said, well, that's not right. That's not proper English. And I kind of sent a message back to the teacher that, no, actually, that is very proper English. As a matter of fact, you'll find that's quite often a phrase in the King James Bible that we don't use it today. But at one time, the King James Bible was considered to be a great high standard for the English language. If you go back on a lot of the classic literature that was written back in that time, that must needs was a common phrase, but it was just kind of a humorous thing around the house for a while that we would say, I must needs do that, I must needs do this. And so it was, but that phrase is something I want to look at today. What does it mean to must needs? He was saying, I need to go through here. Like I said, the New King James I have right here, it says, but he needed to go through Samaria. So why did he need to go through Samaria? Why did he must needs to go through Samaria? Now, we understand something as we examine the scriptures. One thing we realize is that what Jesus did, he was always following the direction of the Father. You know, John chapter 5, verse 19 is a verse that I read on here very regularly. And it says, basically, verily, verily, I say unto you, the Son can do nothing of himself but what he seeth the Father do. For what things soever he doeth, he doeth also doeth the Son likewise. So whatever he sees the Father do is what he does. And then John chapter 5 verse 30 also talks about, I seek not my own will, but the will of the Father which has sent me. So we understand that what Jesus was doing was he was doing what he seen the Father do. He's seen what the Father directed him in the Spirit. Another, he talks about he does what he hears the Father speak. Again, he does the Father's will. Everything Jesus was doing throughout the entirety of his life, he was following the guidance and the direction of the Heavenly Father. So he must needs go to Samaria. He must needs go to Samaria because the Father had a divine appointment set up between Jesus and this lady at the well. You know, the Father knew that it was the right time to approach her. And as a result of the experience she had with Jesus, she went and told many people, and it says almost the entire city of Samaria came to hear Jesus. So the Father understood with that divine appointment the impact that it would have. The Father understood, so he guided Jesus there, he directed Jesus there, and so he must needs go there for the simple reason that that was the direction of the Father. Now, there's a lot for us to learn right there, and that's a mouthful in and of itself.

whatever it might be, that I would be at his access that way and available to him that way. I remember, a couple of experiences that I had that really dealt with surrender in my heart and my life. And, you know, obviously I believe every day God's working on our heart to deepen in that surrender to him. And, you know, obviously it's a lifelong process to reach that point where, you know, our will is just his will and so on and so forth. And we can say like Jesus is, you know, my will is to only do his will. My desires would be only to do the will of the Father. And I remember one time years ago, and there was a particular evangelist that was in a church here locally that I knew and had witnessed to me some prior to my salvation and had impacted my life in some ways. And I heard he was in the area. So I wanted to go in here and preach. And I went several nights to the revival services that he was holding. And each night, I would sit there in that pew, had the old church pews, about the time, and all through the services and during the altar call and all the whole time, all I could hear was the Spirit of God speaking to me, Mike, I want all of you. I want all of your heart. And I'm thinking, Lord, I thought, you know, I'd given myself to you. I'd given my life to you. I didn't know I was holding anything back. And each and every night, the Lord would speak to me, I want all of you. I want all of your heart, Mike. I want all of your heart. And that would just speak to me so dramatically through that season of revival services. And each night, I'm just surrendering more to the Lord. And it was just an impactful time for me, as the Lord really dealt with my heart. One other time that I remember that was really distinct in my experience with the Lord, in early days of planning the Church River of Life, and I was just in a worship service and praising him and glorifying God. And just, it was just one of those times that was just a beautiful worship service. And I was just in that service, I just surrendered myself to him. So completely, here I am, Lord, whatever you want to do with me. And just one of those moments where I just felt so surrendered, so submitted to my Father. And the next morning I woke up, and when I woke up, I was laying in bed and just still this strong presence of God on my life from the service before that night. And the Lord began to speak to my heart then. He says, you know, Mike, he says, you know the way you were last night in that worship service when you were just totally surrendered into my hands. And I said, yes, Lord. He says, that's how I want you to live your life. You see, God wants us to live our life in a way that we're surrendered to him, in a way that we're submitted to him, so that we can be directed like Jesus was and say, I must needs go down here. Why must needs I go down here? Because my Father has spoken to me, and he has a divine appointment for me. My Father has spoken to me, and he has an assignment for me to go forth and to minister to somebody. And the entirety of our life needs to be that way. You know, one of the things that I think we lose sight of in the time we live is just that capacity of how God has created us for a purpose. And God has a plan for our life. God has a purpose for our life. I believe that every single individual who's born on this planet is born, and God has a plan, God has a purpose, God has a design for their life. Now, that doesn't mean that you have to live it. You can rebel against God. You can do things your way. You can do like Frank Sinatra did when he sang the song, I Did It My Way. You can come to the end of your life and you can sing, I Did It My Way, rather than having done it the Father's way. You can choose to do that. But I found out in life that the greatest joy, the greatest peace that you will ever have in life is when you're surrendered to the Lord and you're doing his will. That is so important, beloved, that we surrender our life to the Lord and we do his will. I go back to the book of Jeremiah chapter 1 and verses number 4 and 5, I believe it is. Then the word of the Lord came to me saying, before I formed you in the womb, I knew you. Before you were born, I sanctify you. I ordained you a prophet to the nations. Before I formed you in the womb, I knew you. What does that mean? That means that God has foreknowledge. God can look down through time. God can see the future. And we understand that God understood. God can look into 10 years ahead and know what I'll be doing 10 years from now. God can look
15 years ahead. Know what I'll be doing 15 years from now. Same for each and every

0: us when we come into this world. God has already looked down. God has already, through foreknowledge, knows what our life is going to be. And he has a plan and a purpose for that life and a design for that life. Every human being, I believe, is born with a mission. And that mission is from God. Our part is to know what that mission is and to walk it out. Again, you have a free will. I have a free will. I don't have to do that mission if I don't want to. It's a choice that I make. But I found out that life works a lot better when I'm doing what God wants me to do than I am when I'm doing what Mike wants me to do. I've tried it at different times in life. I tried Mike's plans. I tried Mike's purpose. I tried to do what I wanted to do, what I thought was best. And I found out life didn't work very well that way. When I found out what it is to serve the Lord and to walk in his ways and his plans according to my life. And so then life works out a whole lot better, beloved. Then the peace of God is there. Then the joy of the Lord is there. Walking in his presence and walking in the gifting that he has given us and that we have equipped ourselves to do. You know, that's really important. One thing is I raised a few kids, and one thing that I remember in raising kids was one thing that really surprised me is how much children have a certain personality born in them. They have a certain attitude born in them, certain gifts and skills they have born in them. They're good at some things and not good at other things, and you know, so on and so forth. They have certain interests. They have certain things they're not interested in. They have certain plans. They have certain things that desires and what have you. It's all within them. I know before I started raising children, I kind of had this view of life that, you know, we're born into this world and we're kind of a blank chalkboard, and experiences life just kind of write on that chalkboard and define who we are. And I've come to the conclusion that there's a lot more born into a child than we imagine. And the job of a parent then is to recognize that and help develop that. Help that child walk in the ways that God has created them to live. Help them to learn what their purpose is in life. Help them to learn what their call is in life and what their gifting is equipped and geared for. And so that's very important. And for us as individuals to surrender to that call, to surrender to that plan, surrender to that purpose that God has. And so it's important to understand these things, beloved. God has a plan for your life. God has a design for your life. God has a purpose for your life. You were born into this world with a God-given mission. And your job is to know what that mission is and to walk it out. And so it's very important for you to really, if you're not clear about that, get with God. Find out from the Lord what his plan is for your life. Find out from the Lord what his mission is for your life. And learn to walk in that. Whatever it is that's required to get equipped for that, get the equipment that you need. Whatever is required to develop that, do what you need to develop that, because that's where you're going to find your peace. That's where you're going to find your joy. And if you're not walking in that, I'll guarantee you're not walking in the peace of the Lord like you can. You're not walking in the joy of the Lord like you can. Very, very important to walk in the ways of the Lord for your life. And whether it be in ministry, whether it be as a parent, whether it be in a job you do, whatever it is, God, you come into this world with a mission. And learn to walk in that, learn to be sensitive to the Spirit of God, and learn to recognize when God is directing you, and you can say, I must needs go here. I must needs go there. Why? Because my Father has directed me. My Father has spoken to me. You know, that was one of the things in the early church that we've seen that element. And one of the passages that I go to quite often has always just meant a lot to me, because the Lord spoke to me so plainly through this and still always does. And it's kind of, you know, Acts chapter 13. And I'm going to read a couple verses to you out of Acts chapter 13, verses 1 and 2. And let me read that to you. Now in the church that was at Antioch, there were certain prophets and teachers, Barnabas, Simeon, who was called Niger, Lucius of Cyrene, who had been brought up with Herod the Tetrarch, and Saul. As they ministered to the Lord, here's the key part, as they ministered to the Lord and fasted, the Holy Spirit said, now separate to me Barnabas and Saul for the work to which I have called them. Then having fasted and prayed and laid hands on them, they sent them away, Verse 4, so being sent out by the Holy Spirit, they sent out by the Holy Spirit. Did you catch that? They ministered to the Lord. They were fasting. The Holy Spirit spoke to them, and the Holy Spirit said, separate me to Barnabas and Saul for the work to which I have called them. Separate me. Separate me. And sent them out. But notice the key part was there. The Holy Spirit said. The Holy Spirit directed. The Holy Spirit guided. And, you know, no matter where we're at in life, that's how we need to be operating and how we need to be functioning, is to be led by the Holy Spirit and to be submitted to the guidance of the Holy Spirit. You know, in ministry, that's so important, and that's something I try to live by. And one of the battles I fought for years was, you know, I could make quick decisions. And I did that in the world. I worked in jobs where that was rewarded at one time. And just to be able to make those quick decisions, and the world liked that, and the world paid me to do it. But the problem is that doesn't translate very well into the kingdom of God. Because you know what? I don't need to make quick decisions. I need to make God decisions. I need to make sure that the things that I'm doing, how I'm operating, whatever I'm doing as a pastor, whatever I'm doing in any capacity as a ministry leader, I have to be sure that I'm with the Lord. And I'm seeking the mind of God and the heart of the Father, and I'm being led and directed by Him and not by myself, not my ideas, not my thoughts, not my opinions. But I need to be a man, as we all do, who's submitted to this and spending our time in seeking the presence of God, seeking the voice of God, digging into His Word, doing everything we can to live by His Word. He gave us His Word, beloved, as a foundation for our life. He gave us His Word to teach us how to operate and function in the kingdom of God. And so it's very important that we understand the Word of God. Very important that we put it into our hearts and transform by the renewing of our minds so that we can walk in the ways of the Lord. You see, the Bible tells us to be transformed by the renewing of your mind. And if you're not transformed by the renewing of your mind, if your mind's not being renewed by the Word of God, and then your mind is kind of always fighting against the Holy Spirit. The Holy Spirit's trying to direct you one way, but if your mind is thinking world, if your mind is thinking the ways of this world, then it's constantly going to be fighting the moving of the Holy Spirit. It's constantly going to be fighting the leading of the Holy Spirit and the guiding of the Holy Spirit. So, beloved, I understand something here. It's very important that we saturate ourselves in the Word of God. Very important that we spend time in His presence. Very important that we do as they do here in Acts chapter 13. They're seeking His voice. They're seeking the leading and the guiding of the Holy Spirit and the understanding of the things of God. And so that's very important. We can find numerous examples in the Scriptures where God's people are being led and guided and directed by the Holy Spirit. You know, one of the examples that's always kind of amazed me, because so often I look at it and I think that's just contrary to how most men would think. And that's in Acts chapter 8. And in Acts chapter 8, Philip the evangelist is ministering. He goes into Samaria. When he goes into Samaria, he preached Christ and people are healed. People are delivered. People are born again. People are being filled with the Holy Ghost. I mean, there's a mighty move of God taking place. And in the midst of that, God speaks to him and leads him away from it and leads him to go speak to a man, one man in a chariot. And that particular man is reading out of the book of Isaiah chapter 53, which is a chapter describing the atoning works of Jesus Christ. And he's describing the atoning works of Jesus Christ. And Philip asks, do you understand what you're reading? He said, well, how could I unless I have some man to explain it to me? So then Philip explains it to that man. That man is born again, receives Christ at that point in time. Philip baptizes him, and then Philip moves on. There's no indication that Philip went back to the revival move that was taking place in Samaria at that point in time. So we see very plainly the leading of the Holy Spirit was kind of contrary to what we would think. You know, if we're there and we're in a certain location and we're seeing a move of God and people are saved, healed, delivered, we're thinking, well, I'm going to stay here. I'm going to camp out here. As long as God is moving like this, I'm going to stay right here in this place. But yet God led him away. We see another example in Acts chapter 10 with Cornelius. Cornelius is a man in the early parts of Acts chapter 10. He's not a saved man. And when God begins to speak to him, gives him a vision of an angel, and in this vision, the angel speaks to him and tells him to seek out Peter. And so at the same time, Peter's on a rooftop, and he's praying one day, and Peter goes into a trance and has a vision. And in that trance, in that vision, he sees a bunch of animals being lowered down to him. Now, in the time that Peter had grown up, I guess you could say at that time, then, you know, certain animals were unclean, certain animals were clean, and, you know, so God was showing him a bunch of animals and some of them were unclean, and, you know, telling him to eat. And Peter's like, no, Lord, no, I don't ever do that. I've never eaten anything unclean in my life. I would never do that. And God says, don't you call unclean that which I have called clean. And so we see that very matter of fact when God spoke to him. What was he talking about? Well, we understand as we dig into it a little bit that what he was talking about was the Gentiles. Cornelius was a Gentile that was coming to Peter to receive the words of salvation so that he might be born again. So we know that Cornelius and his showed up, asked Peter to come to his house. Peter went to his house and ministered to a group of people there. They were born again and baptized in the Holy Ghost right there on the spot. And so we see that God, again, had put together a divine appointment. God had put Cornelius on the right path of what he needed to hear and sent him to somebody who could deliver the message to him. God had cleared the way with Peter to show him that it was okay to go to the Gentiles' house and to share the gospel of Jesus Christ with them. So we see the direction and we see the guidance right there of the Holy Spirit in that. And so it's very important that we realize and learn to understand how to do this and how to walk with God. And I encourage people all the time to meditate in the Word of God, dig into this Word of God, and just saturate your life with the Word of the living God. Spend time in prayer. Spend time in worship. Make sure that you're allowing yourself to be guided and directed by the Holy Spirit in everything. That you're led by the Spirit, that you're tuned to the Holy Spirit, that, you know, that you're sensitive to the Spirit. I know one time a while back, this is many years ago, and I was just busy and I was rushing, and it just seemed like the Lord kept nudging me to go and talk to somebody that somebody had been kind of interrupting my life, I guess, at the time is the way I seen it. And I got frustrated with it. And the Lord really spoke to my heart about that. And as an end result of speaking to him, I said, Lord, you have permission to interrupt my life any day you want, any time of any day. Lord, I am here for you. We need to be available and accessible to the Lord all the time, 24/7, and tuned our ears to the Spirit of God so the Spirit can speak to us and the Spirit can lead us and the Spirit can guide us at all times. And I'll pick this up next week. But before we do that, I do want to mention a couple things real quick. And if you want to plant a financial seed into this ministry and that will be used for the purposes of sharing the Word of God to as many people as we possibly can, I encourage you that you can do that in two or three different ways. You can text 833-272-0793. Let me repeat that number, 833-272-0793. Or else you can go into our Facebook broadcast like this here is also on Facebook. You can click on the icon there and you can give that way. Some people still like to do it the kind of the old-fashioned way, and that is to send it through the mail. You can do that by sending it to River of Life Church, 246 Derby Street, Pekin, Illinois, 61554. Again, I'd like to repeat that on Sunday mornings, we have services at 11 a.m. Sunday evening, we have services at 7 p.m. I would like to invite you to come on out and worship the Lord with us, get into the Word of God, and grow in the admonition and nurture of the Lord. God bless you.
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3: Do you have questions about the Bible, cults, the occult, world religions, or other related topics? Have you ever been stumped by something that appears to be a contradiction in the Bible? 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The Christian Research Institute exists to provide Christians worldwide with carefully researched information and well-reasoned answers that encourage them in their faith and equip them to intelligently represent it to people influenced by ideas and teachings that assault or undermine Orthodox biblical Christianity. 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We do what we do because life and truth matter. The Soviet Red Army won the Battle of Stalingrad. It appeared at first the Nazi war machine would secure the victory, but the Soviets battled back from near certain defeat with extraordinary courage and resoluteness to turn the tide of the battle and ultimately the war. The lesson is that both men and material, people and provisions played a critical role. Willingness to fight and munitions in the arsenal were pivotal. Our contemporary battle for truth against anti-Christian secularists raises the stakes above the significance of Stalingrad. CRI likewise needs military partners willing to stand for truth, along with the financial means to accomplish the mission. Stand with us during the key month of June to end the fiscal year in a position of strength. Call 888-7000-CRI and make a gift to support CRI's life-changing outreaches or visit equip.org. 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
4: Thank you very much, Randy. It's always great to be in studio as we answer your questions throughout the United States and Canada, indeed around the world. I was reading earlier on today Philippians chapter 4, where the Apostle Paul says, "I rejoice greatly that at last you have renewed your concern for me. Indeed, you have been concerned, but you had no opportunity to show it. I'm not just saying this because I am in need, because I've learned to be content, whatever the circumstances. I know what it is to be in need. I know what it is to have plenty. But I've learned the secret of being content in any and every situation, whether well-fed or hungry, whether living in plenty or want, because I can do everything through Him who gives me the strength. And yet, it was so good of you to share in my troubles. Moreover, as you Philippians know, the early days of your acquaintance with the gospel, when I set out from Macedonia, not one single church shared with me in the matter of giving and receiving, except you only. For even when I was in Thessalonica, you sent me aid again and again when I was in need. Not that I'm looking for your gift, but I am looking for what may be credited to your account." Paul never talks about a give-to-get scheme, but what he does talk about is participation in the gospel. And what he makes clear, not only here but elsewhere, is that while you can't take what you have with you, you can send it on ahead. And what we're talking about is laying up for ourselves treasures in heaven, where moth and rust do not corrupt and where thieves do not break in and steal. For where your treasure is, there your heart will be also. We're asking you to stand with us all this month, shoulder to shoulder, in the battle for life and truth. You can do just that in a safe, secure fashion on the web at equip.org. We'll go right to the phone lines. Warren, he's listening in Canada, Edmonton, Alberta. Hi, Warren.
5: Hi, Hank. I don't want to go too much into my testimony, but my son Went through a six-year battle with cancer and ended up going home to the Lord. And one of the things I've struggled with is, like in Jeremiah 29:11, you know, his plan to prosper us, or in the Psalms where it talked about delight in me and I'll fulfill all your desires. Should those things be taken literally? And if so, then do I look at that as a reflection of a chink in my faith armor type of thing? Or what's the best way to interpret that?
4: Sure. And I don't think that any Christian can look at life from merely a temporary perspective. One of the realities that we have is that we live in a fallen world. In that fallen world, the death rate is one per person. Everyone is going to make it. We all get sick. Eventually, we all die. That is the reality of the life that we live in this temporary flesh. And so Christianity doesn't come along anywhere and give us a peaceful way to come to terms with the maladies of life, but rather something far greater, a way to overcome them through resurrection. So are we promised a panacea? No. What we're promised is peace. My peace I give unto you, not as the world gives. Peace in the midst of the storm. And so we don't give to curry favor from God. We give because there are real needs in the world that we can meet as ambassadors for Jesus Christ. And certainly the war generation understood just that. They knew what it meant to catch the contagious joy of giving. And as a result, they were empowered to spread the gospel around the globe. They fed the hungry. They clothed the naked. They cared for the sick. They founded centers of Christian education, hospitals, relief organizations. They left an indelible mark on their generation. When you think about why we are today losing the culture wars, it's lack of commitment. It's lack of sowing seeds for a harvest. And oftentimes it is the horrifying notion that giving is for temporary prosperity or for financial prosperity. If we give, we will be prosperous and successful, but we do not measure success and prosperity the way that the world does. The point is that we view wealth with eternity in mind. The scriptures teach us to lead our lives here below as responsible stewards, whether we have a little or a lot, so that one day at the judgment, God himself will richly reward us. Let's go back to the phone lines and talk to Lee. He's in Arkansas. Hi, Lee.
6: Hi, hello. I was wondering if you could help me with something that a lot of us struggle with, especially the younger generation. The homosexual agenda is bombarding us all the time. And I'm wondering if maybe you could use a little bit of scripture to help us, you know, make sure, because we ask all the time, you know, are we doing the right thing by standing against the homosexual agenda, the same-sex marriages, because there's a lot of progressive Christianity out there, and it can be very confusing when you have, you know, so-called Christians that stand, you know, in favor of this stuff. You know, it seems like it's really starting to wear us down. I was wondering if you had some scripture to encourage us to keep standing strong against that kind of agenda.
4: I mean, I think you have to look at the broader issue, and that is participating in the principles of the kingdom. This is what we're called to teach people about. The king has landed in disguise, and he is calling all of us to a great campaign of sabotage, as C.S. Lewis put it. So we are those who are to say to the world, the king has landed. We can be co-laborers with Christ in changing this world. So it's not about a we-they-siege mentality against the world. It's not us boycotting the world. We can't do that. We're in the world. We're not of the world. And we transform the world through the gospel of Jesus Christ. And we're not even encumbered with results. What we are called to is simply faithfulness. Now, in terms of biblical clarification, the Bible teaches us the principles of the king and the kingdom. And in fact, the Bible tells us that those principles, when it comes to same-sex sexuality, are so clear that even Gentiles without access to direct revelation of Scripture have enough evidence in the natural realm to discover God's aversion to homosexual behavior. And that's why in the book of Romans, Paul describes both the perversion and the penalty. And I think that we do well to recognize that the Bible does not condemn homosexuality in some kind of capricious fashion. It carefully defines the borders of human sexuality so that our joy may be complete. It doesn't require an advanced degree in physiology to appreciate the fact that the human body is not designed for homosexual relationships. So whatever the slogans and the sound bites, they don't change the scientific reality that same-sex sexuality are devastating not only from a psychological but also from a physiological perspective. So what are we to do? Are we to create some kind of a we-they-siege mentality? The LGBT community has donned an iron boot seeking to crush anyone that stands in their way. And so we say, okay, you're going to do that? We're going to show you we have economic clout and power too, and we're going to put on an iron boot and we'll crush you back. No. What we ultimately recognize is that the way that culture is changed is by changing the heart. And we recognize even more that the problem for lack of transformation in the culture is that we have not been salt and light in the culture. What we've been essentially is a microcosm of the culture. So what we do is we tell people that they can become believers, every eye closed, every head bowed, raise your hand, I saw your hand, you're now a believer. But if the appetites of the body do not change, then what you become is a baptized secular humanist, an imitator of the culture as opposed to a cultural transformational change agent. And then we divide ourselves. You wonder why the salt doesn't permeate the water? It's in Ziploc bags, and quite a few of them were compartmentalized. So we're not affecting the culture. And now when the culture is going in a different direction, we say, well, we're going to boycott the culture. I don't think that's what we want to do. What we want to do is give ourselves afresh to not just an intellectual head fake, but rather to the transformational process that not only changes culture, but first changes us, so that we become imitators of Paul as he is an imitator of our Lord and Savior, Jesus Christ. We'll be right back with more answers.
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4: 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And the letter is CRI. Back to the phone lines. We'll talk to Tammy. She's listening in Oklahoma. Hi, Tammy.
8: Hi, Hank. How are you today?
4: I'm good, thank you.
8: I listen to your show all the time when I'm driving, which is 90% of my work day. And it's very thought-provoking, which has brought me to this call today. I believe that the Bible is the inspired word of God, breathed by God. My question is, why is there not more? Why did it stop when it stopped? I mean, why did God quit communicating with us in written form? He inspired all the writings, and then it just stopped. I mean, they were written on parchment and scrolls and whatnot. We've progressed to the age of cell phones and internet. I mean, why did God stop writing when he did? What's your thought on that?
4: Yeah, and of course you can get the Bible on your cell phone today, on a smartphone. So it's not just on parchment or papyrus. But yeah, I mean, what's important to realize is that God continues to speak to us. I mean, the Bible says the heavens declare the glory of God, the skies proclaim the work of his hands. Day after day, they pour forth speech. Night after night, they proclaim knowledge. There's no speech or language where their voice is not heard. Their words go out to the ends of the earth. So God continues to speak to us, but he will never speak to us in a way that's other than what he's already given to us, something that we have a basis for verification with. So what we have is the very real issue here of authority. God himself sets up the conditions by which new revelations must be ratified, and that is confirmation by those who were eyewitnesses to the resurrection of Jesus Christ, and therefore, with the death of the apostles, there can be no new revelations. God can reveal things from what he has already given to us. And let me say that that is an inexhaustible treasure chest. I continue to dig into that treasure chest and learn more and more. And quite frankly, as I go through the scriptures each day, I find out how little I already know about what could be known. So here I have been studying the Bible all these years, and I have just a little wisp of what could be known in the full scope of things that God has already given to us. So I don't think it's a matter of having more and more, but it's taking what we have and applying that in our lives, knowing it, memorizing it, but not just being familiar with the menu. You know, you could come up with new menus, but we have a menu that's inexhaustible to begin with. But it's not just about knowing that menu. It's recognizing that that menu points to a meal. And that's really where the payoff is. The payoff is to experience the living God. So Christ did not only save us by his death, he saved us into his life. He's come that we might have life and have life more abundantly. So while we're focused rightly on truth, we must also recognize that life matters more, that we can have life and have it to the full. And I think that's where people are missing out. It's not as though we don't have enough revelation. It is that we are not taking that revelation and seeing where it points and then partaking of where it points. And you know, the other thing that's kind of interesting when you think about this, how in the world would we know that someone is authentic unless we had something to test them by? I was reading through Charisma magazine, and quite frankly, it put me into almost a state of depression. I just could not believe the truckloads of heresy in one magazine. And I kept thinking as I was reading through that magazine, wow, if only people would test what is being said in light of what God has already said. Now, the new sightseers of today's generation, I mean, they say all kinds of crazy things. But if you look at the apostles, we don't say what they say is crazy because, first of all, there's a perspicuity, there's a clearness and consistency within itself when you look at the scriptures. You also have those who were eyewitnesses of Christ's majesty and can testify to the main and plain things. The fact that Jesus Christ is God, the fact that Jesus rose from the dead, that Jesus Christ is coming again. How many people today know the Ten Commandments or the 12 apostles, much less wanting more and more sensational stuff? You know, remember the big blood moons phase? I mean, everybody's talking about that. Maybe big deal out of it, and that phase will pass. It's this titillation that really distracts people. It's not that we don't have enough.
8: Right. Okay, that makes sense.
4: Well, Tammy, appreciate your call. Back to the phone lines. We'll talk to Karen. She's listening in British Columbia, Canada. Hi, Karen.
9: Hello, Hank. Thank you for taking my call.
4: You're welcome, Karen.
9: It sounds to me as if you might have partially answered my question, actually, when you were talking to the lady just previously called.
4: Uh-huh.
9: My question has to do with, what is a prophet in your understanding of prophet and what they do? I'd like to know, like, who is a prophet? What do they do? When are they in a lifetime? And where are they generally located?
4: Yeah, well, that's a good question. And I would say that the New Testament has an idea of prophecy that's different from what you find in the biblical revelation. So in the biblical revelation, you have prophets in the Old Testament like Jeremiah or Isaiah or Ezekiel, and they were spokespersons for God. They would speak and God's word would be on their tongue, as it were. And they were ratified within the context of history. So if Isaiah said something would happen, it happened precisely as he said it would happen. And you know that God was speaking through these prophets, because as God himself said, I told you these things before they happen. So when they happen, you would believe. So the apostles and the prophets of the Old and the New Testament were infallible. And because they were infallible, and because you can't take what they said and pawn it off to good guessing or common sense or luck, we can have great assurance that these are the words of God. Now, in the New Testament, Paul also talks about prophesying. But now he's not saying, let's be another little Isaiah or Ezekiel. He's saying what we need to do is prophesy in the sense of strengthening, encouraging, equipping, edifying, exhorting the body of Christ. So what we do is we speak God's words after him or think his thoughts after him, as opposed to coming up with some new prophecy about what's going to happen in the future. So prophecy is not foretelling the future, it is forthtelling. So we already know that the Bible is true because it corresponds to reality. What God said would happen did happen, so we have a reliable source. God, however, is not telling us anything about what's going to happen in the future. So we don't know what's going to happen tomorrow. We don't know what's going to happen next month. We don't know when Jesus is going to appear again a second time. God doesn't tell us any of that. What he tells us to be faithful, to continue to foretell, to encourage, exhort, edify, and equip.
9: Okay, well, that answers my question for now, and I really appreciate that. Thank you so much.
4: You got it. I wrote about this in the Complete Bible Answer Book Collector's Edition. I answer the question, are there apostles and are there prophets today? And again, I answer this in a very concise fashion in the Complete Bible Answer Book Collector's Edition. 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They're standing by. 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

Hey, hey, hey, and welcome to another week's edition of the Daryl Luster Radio Show. And are we excited? And when I say we, I'm talking about the entire staff here at the Daryl Luster Radio Show. We're ready to bring you the very best in traditional and quartet gospel music, something that we do each and every week. And I often say we do this especially for you, say it, you. That's right. I could sit here all day long and just enjoy for myself, but we put the whole shebang together for you, hopefully trusting that somebody will hear something, somebody will enjoy something that we're doing, and it will encourage you, and it'll keep you going a little bit stronger, a little bit further, and that's why we put this together. Hey guys, give me a call here at 769-241-2050. And you'll be able to get in a request should you have one. That's 769-241-2050 and get your request in. Also, if you've got a birthday or an anniversary in the month of June or know of somebody that does, give me a call at that same number, 769-241-2050. Let us know about it. We'll remember it, what we have left of the month of June.

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0: I'm calling from Ahoskie, North Carolina.
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0: WRCS. I listen to it every day. And I was just listening to you say, you know, you got something you want to hear. I want to hear some Luther Bonds. Yeah, give me some Luther Bonds.

0: Ladies and gentlemen, Kim Burrell.
1: 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I feel churchy.

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2: 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People trust in their companies to provide security. 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There is no security but the security you create within yourself. 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I'm Ed Gray, author of the book 40 Days to a Life of Gold. Elevate your thoughts and rise.
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0: my kind of carrying on.
1: Even Jesus agonized the death of the cross. He said, Father, this cup, can it pass from me? But he said, nevertheless, not my will, but your will be done. Whatever you say.

Hallelujah. But it simply says this, and I hope somebody is blessed by it. It says, I need you now. I need you now. Not another second, another minute, another hour, but I need you right now.

Thank you. I can't wait another second or another minute. Not an hour.

0: This is Dr. Mark Whitlock with Get Right with God. Let's talk today about getting right by raising up your child. The Bible says in Proverbs chapter 22, verse 6, train up a child in the way he should go, and when he gets old, he will not depart from it. Frederick Douglass said, it's better you raise the child than the police having to discipline your child. Raising up a child is setting the primary example of God's love, demonstrating forgiveness and generosity, trust and obedience within daily life. 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Finally, raising up a child means incorporating regular family meetings, family dinners, family outings, family Bible study and prayer, teaching a child to rely on God. This is Dr. Mark Whitlock with Get Right with God. 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
15: A colleague of mine went to a meeting of the Primetime Seniors the other week. There are programs like this all over the country for people in their 60s, 70s, 80s, and beyond to stay active. It's not just something to keep older folks busy. It helps to keep their bodies in shape and their brains sharp. Showing up with a good attitude is a must, and research shows that having the right mindset actually does lead to better physical aging. So if you need some suggestions to boost your positivity, experts we talked to recommended focusing on goals, which can boost your confidence. Practice gratitude, they said. One of the seniors my colleague met told her that just waking up in the morning is, quote, better than the alternative. That's true. Focus on the things you can control. Diet and exercise. And very importantly, surround yourself with positive people, because that can be contagious. I'm Dr. Sanjay Gupta, helping you live a better life.
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0: Hi, this is Dr. Mark Whitlock with Getting Right with God. Today, let's talk about getting right by staying faithful to God. The Bible says in 1 Corinthians chapter 15, verse 58, therefore, my beloved brethren and sister, be ye steadfast, unmovable, always abounding in the work of the Lord. For as much as ye know that your labor is not in vain in the Lord. I'm talking to somebody. Staying faithful to God is being honest with God in prayer about your pain and fear and anger. God is not discouraged by your struggles. Staying faithful to God is clinging to God's promises in the Word to counteract doubt and deception and fear. Staying faithful to God is looking back over your life and to know it was God who brought you through danger, seen and unseen, to build confidence that God will bring you through. And finally, staying faithful to God is trusting in God in all your ways and acknowledge Him, and He will direct your path. Listen, this is Dr. Mark Whitlock with Get Right with God. 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

Mercy brought me through. I'm living this moment.

Hey, hey, hey, and welcome back to the Daryl Lister Radio Show. Hope you're enjoying yourselves. Hope you're enjoying the music and the program in its entirety. And hopefully we're playing something that has encouraged you and kind of got you over there tapping and patting your foot. That's our intention, to do that for you. Hey, guys, give me a call here at 769-241-2050. Let me know where you are. Let me know where you're listening to the Daryl Lister Radio Show. Just kind of gives me an idea of where the show is being played and who's enjoying the show. I often holler at people down there in Dothan, Alabama, around in Dothan, and they're on the line there in Florida. So a lot of times we get calls from down there. I need to hear from y'all to know that you are listening. If you've got a birthday or know of somebody that does in the month of June, that segment is coming up in just a little bit, so you don't want to be left behind. Give me a call here at 769-241-2050. Again, that's 769-241-2050. One more time, 769-241-2050. 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
1: Hey, this is Dr. Mark Whitlock with Get Right with God. Today, let's talk about getting right with God by living right. The Bible says in Proverbs chapter 3, verse 6, trust in the Lord at all times and lean not to your own understanding, but in all your ways acknowledge him and he will direct thy path. 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
2: Yes, Mr. Lester. God bless you. Good afternoon. I'm Benjamin Thomas, calling from Yonkers, New York. Listening to you over Philly's favorite, 100.7, and Philadelphia, PA. I'm streaming it, actually. Streaming your station. First time I heard your station. God bless you. And thank you for the gospel music and the quartet music. For some reason, I always be thinking about when I hear the name Lester, I think about the guy that played with the Brooklyn All-Stars, and my dad used to listen to them. God bless you. Have a great day.

0: Good afternoon, Mr. Lester. My name is Krista Henderson, and I'm calling from Greensboro, North Carolina, and I'm listening to 90.1. Today is my sister's birthday. Her name is Tawana Albee, and I would like to wish her a happy, heavenly birthday.
1: Hello, this is Shirley Turner calling from Selma, Alabama. This is 96.3 in Selma, Alabama. I have a birthday for my baby sister, Nancy Watts, live in Birmingham, on the 19th of June, and my older sister, Margie McCracken, on the 28th of June, Birmingham, Alabama. Okay, and thank you.

0: With everything that's been going on, this has to be said. 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
15: You know, summer is a great time to re-examine how much time your kids are spending on social media, along with what they are seeing and who they are engaging with. Ask them how the posts in their feed make them feel. These apps are built to be addictive, so kids, all of us in fact, will keep coming back for more, even when we are made to feel worse. It's bizarre. You might need to help your son or daughter reset their algorithm by unfollowing certain accounts and following or interacting with more positive ones. They might need suggestions of other healthier things to do, or to see you leading the way by example and putting your own phone away. In the run-up to bedtime, everyone's phone should go away, no questions asked. And if you need some help, sort of, I guess, resetting expectations, try engaging parents of your kids' friends for a more coordinated effort. I'm Dr. Sanjay Gupta, helping you live a better life.
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Hey, hey, hey, Daryl. Happy birthday goes out to David Hammond of David Hammond and the Chosen Disciples. Birthday, June 3rd. Happy birthday goes out to the late Grammy Award-winning Charles Fode of the Charles Fode Singers. Birthday, June 4th. Happy birthday goes out to pianist, singer, choir director, and church leader, the late Bishop Jeff Banks. Birthday, June 7th. Happy birthday goes out to one of Mississippi Mass Choir's finest and go-to soloists, Mosey Burks, best known as Mama Burks. Birthday, June 17th. Happy birthday goes out to the late Grammy Award nominated Reverend Timothy Wright. Birthday, June 17th. Happy birthday goes out to gospel singer, rapper, and songwriter Jim Stones. Birthday, June 20th. Happy birthday goes out to civil rights leader and Stella Award winning Reverend Clay Evans. Birthday, June 25th. Happy birthday goes out to vocalist, musician, record company exec, and founder of the legendary Mississippi Mass Choir, the late Frank Williams. Birthday, June 27th. And happy birthday goes out to the late Stella Award nominated Reverend F.C. Barnes. Birthday, June 22nd. Again, happy birthday to all of our June birthdays. This is Shelby, doing it like it shall be done, on behalf of the Daryl Luster Radio Show, bringing you birthday shout-outs for

Okay, so says somebody somewhere's got a birthday. May not be you, but somebody's got one. And so we take this opportunity on behalf of the Daryl Luster Radio Show to wish all of you celebrating a birthday or an anniversary in the month of June, happy anniversary, happy birthday. In addition to the ones that Shelby just mentioned, my brother Ronald celebrates on June the 1st, along with Jalen President. He celebrates on the 1st as well. Velma Lewis celebrates on June the 3rd. Richard Lasseter celebrates on June the 4th. Taisha Lasseter celebrates on June the 11th. Grace Bam Bam Rhodes celebrates on June the 13th until she tells me something different. She celebrates along with Dr. Freeman Rhodes, also along with Joseph Rhodes Sr. They all celebrate on the 13th of June. Ellis and Mother Harris celebrate their anniversary on June the 14th. Loreen White celebrates her birthday on the 14th, along with Delphine Jones and Glenda Wilson and Shaniqua Gamble. They all celebrate on the 14th. Travis Lasseter, he celebrates on June the 19th, along with Nancy McCracken Watts. Tawana Albee celebrates also on the 19th of June. Happy Father's Day to all of the fathers. I'm a father, and so I say we're celebrating all of the fathers in the month of June, not just on that one day of the 21st, but let's just do this for the entire month, being that I am a father. Yes, all of us fathers, we celebrate you. Hey, guys, Veronica Wardrick celebrates on June the 24th, okay? Margie McCracken, she celebrates on June the 28th. And Randy Johnson, he celebrates on the 30th. He closes us out and celebrates on the 30th of June. Everybody, again, under the sound of my voice, on behalf of the Daryl Luster Radio Show, if you are celebrating a birthday, a anniversary in the month of June, we say happy birthday, happy anniversary, and many, many, many more to come. God bless.

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0: 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Musical Soul Food Gospel is now on Alexa. It's easy. Just say, Alexa, play Musical Soul Food. 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Say it today. 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
4: This is Ed Gray. Our Power Person of the Month is Mike Howard. Mike Howard is a nationally known motivational speaker and author of an inspiring book called From Ordinary to Extraordinary, Success Begins Within. Before beginning his speaking and writing career, Mike was a computer programmer for IBM's Space Shuttle Division. Mike, the mind is like a computer. Can a person be programmed for success?
5: Without a doubt. In my book, From Ordinary to Extraordinary, Success Begins Within, there's a chapter on how to program yourself for extraordinary achievement. The only difference between where you are today and where you will be tomorrow is the information that you learn and the people that you meet. I'll tell you more about that on tomorrow.
4: Thank you, Mike. I'm Ed Gray.

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Huh?

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Listen. But I'm not perfect.

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He told me.

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11: A Better Life with Dr. Sanjay Gupta.
12: Osteoporosis affects millions of people in the United States and around the world. It's a disease that basically causes someone's bones to become weak, brittle, and porous, which can increase their risk of fractures. Now, the good news here is there are things you can do other than, or in addition to, taking medications to prevent fractures before it's too late. One is to up your intake of calcium and vitamin D. You also want to eat more protein. One functional medicine dietitian told us that that helps build muscle, and if you're building muscle strength, then you are also building bone strength. You want to be mindful of your workouts. The best ways to build bone density, one therapist told us, are going to be resistance exercises like lifting weights, and also exercises that make your bones take a bit of an impact, such as jumping or even running, just loading the bones a little bit more. I'm Dr. Sanjay Gupta, helping you live a better life.
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15: 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From the coast of California to the shores of Maine, ask anybody and they'll tell you.
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15: That's right, helping me to prove it today. Hey, Stella Award nominees. That's right, the gospel legends for quartet of the year. 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
17: When you go through, it's good to know you can talk to somebody that won't judge you but point you in the right direction. I talked to Mama about some stuff I was going through. And Mama said, "Have you prayed?" I said, "Yeah."

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I said, Mama, I've been taking medicine and it seemed like it won't help. 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
12: A better life with Dr. Sanjay Gupta.
13: A colleague of mine went to a meeting of the primetime seniors the other week. There are programs like this all over the country for people in their 60s, 70s, 80s, and beyond to stay active. It's not just something to keep older folks busy. It helps to keep their bodies in shape and their brains sharp. Showing up with a good attitude is a must, and research shows that having the right mindset actually does lead to better physical aging. So if you need some suggestions to boost your positivity, experts we talked to recommended focusing on goals, which can boost your confidence. Practice gratitude, they said. One of the seniors my colleague met told her that just waking up in the morning is, quote, better than the alternative. That's true. Focus on the things you can control. Diet and exercise. And very importantly, surround yourself with positive people, because that can be contagious. I'm Dr. Sanjay Gupta, helping you live a better life.
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21: Osteoporosis affects millions of people in the United States and around the world. It's a disease that basically causes someone's bones to become weak, brittle, and porous, which can increase their risk of fractures. Now, the good news here is there are things you can do other than, or in addition to, taking medications to prevent fractures before it's too late. One is to up your intake of calcium and vitamin D. You also want to eat more protein. One functional medicine dietitian told us that that helps build muscle, and if you're building muscle strength, then you are also building bone strength. You want to be mindful of your workouts. The best ways to build bone density, one therapist told us, are going to be resistance exercises like lifting weights and also exercises that make your bones take a bit of an impact, such as jumping or even running, just loading the bones a little bit more. I'm Dr. Sanjay Gupta, helping you live a better life.
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2: 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We are a church of God. In Jesus' name I pray. I thank him for this day. Amen.
3: Hey, this is Dr. Mark Whitlock with Get Right with God. 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
14: A Better Life with Dr. Sanjay Gupta.
15: A colleague of mine went to a meeting of the primetime seniors the other week. There are programs like this all over the country for people in their 60s, 70s, 80s, and beyond to stay active. It's not just something to keep older folks busy. It helps to keep their bodies in shape and their brains sharp. Showing up with a good attitude is a must, and research shows that having the right mindset actually does lead to better physical aging. So if you need some suggestions to boost your positivity, experts we talked to recommended focusing on goals, which can boost your confidence. Practice gratitude, they said. One of the seniors my colleague met told her that just waking up in the morning is, quote, better than the alternative. That's true. Focus on the things you can control. Diet and exercise, and very importantly, surround yourself with positive people, because that can be contagious. I'm Dr. Sanjay Gupta, helping you live a better life.
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3: Your mind is like a machine without an off switch. If you don't give it something to do, it just runs on and on until it gets bored. If your mind is just sitting around without anything to do, it's going to start doing something, even if it doesn't seem to care what it is. A lot of people do stupid things because they let their mind sit idle. I heard about a 6-year-old boy who shot and killed another child. It made me wonder, what kind of idle thoughts were running through this child's mind? Where did he get those thoughts? Were his parents screening what he was watching on television? Were they taking him to see violent movies? As the saying goes, an idle mind is the devil's workshop. Give your mind something to do. Focus on the results you desire and make certain that your actions correspond with your goals. I'm Ed Gray, author of the book 40 Days to a Life of Gold. Elevate your thoughts and rise.

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0: We're back. It's Town Home Gossip. Back in the day, classics. I have a legend on my radio show today. He might not want me to call him that, but he is. Dr. Reverend Jerry Mannery of the Mississippi Bass Choir. And I just like to know, y'all done little everything you can think about in Grammy nominations, Stellar Awards, all kind of other awards, and concerts and TV shows. What is it that's in store for the Mississippi Mass Choir going forward?
1: Well, you know, there's a song back in the day that said, God bless the child that has his own. And so we actually started our own tour called The Sound of Church. And because it is the sound of gospel. So back in November, December, we kicked it off and had a very, very successful tour across the state of Mississippi. And so we're looking to put that back out on the road. And then we have dates coming in across the country in Texas, Louisiana. We're actually doing the National Folk Festival. We've been invited to be one of the headliners to it. And then we're taking a part of our group is headed to Spain in December, practically for the whole month. And in May, we'll probably start rehearsing, even though this new project has a lot of meat still on the bone. But we're gonna start rehearsing in May for the next project. And like I said, I was talking to Stan.

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Musical Soul Food Gospel is now on Alexa. It's easy. Just say, Alexa, play Musical Soul Food. From classic gospel hits to today's inspiring voices, you'll hear music that uplifts, encourages, and inspires anytime, right in your own home. Say it today. Alexa, play Musical Soul Food. Are you a church, ministry, author, concert promoter, musician?

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1: 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It's Down Home Gospel with Melvin Williams.
2: It's Down Home Gospel. Back in the day, classics. I'm your host, Melvin Williams, and we got a rockin' jammin' show for you today with a whole lot of classics. And kicking it off with a classic is the legendary Fred Hammond. Jesus, be a fence around me. So let's get rockin'.
3: You might as well go ahead and get your dance on.

in days and times in which we live. And these are crucial times. Times of trouble everywhere. Uncertainties, unrest everywhere you go. Well, you just don't know. It has us in a dilemma. You don't know what the weather gonna be. Huh? Don't know whether you got a job tomorrow. Some of us don't even know whether we are still married or not. That's just how uncertain things are. Sometimes you think you're married, you're not. Your health, so uncertain. You're well one day, sick the next one. Is that right? And then a day and time like this, you don't know what politicians are going to do. Is that right? So in a time like this, where there's indefinite, uncertain, well, my friends, you need to be sure and very sure that you've been born again. You ought to know you got good religion, something that will sustain you in the time of trial, tribulation, temptation, all around. It need to be good enough that if you get in the fiery furnace, like the Hebrew boy, you know he'll keep you. If you get in the lion den, he'll keep you. And with temptation all around you, you need to know beyond the shadow of a doubt that I've been born again. How many of you know you've been born again? We used to sing a little song, Where I Came From. And I just want you to kind of listen in. And if you can answer me back, well and good. But we used to sing this little song down in Tennessee.

said it, the choir said it, but you didn't really say it like you mean it. If you know you got it,

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15: A colleague of mine went to a meeting of the primetime seniors the other week. There are programs like this all over the country for people in their 60s, 70s, 80s, and beyond to stay active. It's not just something to keep older folks busy. It helps to keep their bodies in shape and their brains sharp. Showing up with a good attitude is a must, and research shows that having the right mindset actually does lead to better physical aging. So if you need some suggestions to boost your positivity, experts we talked to recommended focusing on goals, which can boost your confidence. Practice gratitude, they said. One of the seniors my colleague met told her that just waking up in the morning is, quote, better than the alternative. That's true. Focus on the things you can control. Diet and exercise, and very importantly, surround yourself with positive people, because that can be contagious. I'm Dr. Sanjay Gupta, helping you live a better life.
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1: 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Today, let's talk about getting right with God by living right. The Bible says in Proverbs chapter 3, verse 6, trust in the Lord at all times, and lean not to your own understanding, but in all your ways acknowledge him, and he will direct thy path. 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
3: 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Yo, you like me. 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

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Where is that? In the choir stand. Where it at? I want to go back to that. Gotta keep watching. Do that break. 1, 2, and ready, you.

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0: The Power of Perspective. For Focus on Women, this is April. I'm a glass half full girl, looking for the rainbow instead of the rain, because negative thoughts and negative people will just bring you down. But recently, I got checked. Not too long ago, I pitched a proposal, and about halfway through, I knew it wasn't going well. Nonetheless, my prospect was gracious and polite, giving me a few pointers and suggesting we stay in touch. As we shook hands and parted ways, I knew I'd blown it. I saw the opportunity as a one-shot deal that was now dead. As I relayed this story to a friend, she explained, I didn't blow it at all. From her perspective, I'd been given a roadmap to succeed. She explained that when my prospect gave me suggestions, it was really my to-do list. In other words, go do these things, get this experience, and then come back and we can partner. I was amazed. I'd been so engrossed in my own missteps that my initial perspective was skewed. Had it not been for my friend's power of perspective, I would have missed an opportunity. Remember, sometimes all it takes is a different perspective to see the glass half full instead of half empty. For Focus on Women, this is April, hoping you'll have a dynamic perspective on life.
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0: I've never done this. This is fun. This is almost like preaching. You know what I'm saying? Ah. Number five. Hey, this is Dr. Mark Whitlock with Get Right with God. Today, let's talk about getting right by being faithful in marriage. The Bible says in Hebrews chapter 13, verse 4, marriage is honorable in all, and the bed undefiled. By whoremongers and adulterers, God will judge. Being faithful in marriage is avoiding compromising situations, such as having an intimate one-on-one time with friends of the opposite sex. 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View your spouse as your partner, not your competitor. Avoiding sharing sensitive marital secrets with people outside of the marriage. Stick with your boo so you won't have a boo-boo situation. I'm Mark Whitlock with Get Right with God. 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
9: For more than a decade, the Environmental Working Group has put out a list of the so-called Dirty Dozen. These are the non-organic produce contaminated with the highest levels of pesticides. Well, this year, spinach topped the list, followed by kale, collard, mustard greens, strawberries, grapes, nectarines, peaches, cherries, apples, blackberries, pears, potatoes, and blueberries. Now, all these fruits and vegetables are part of a healthy diet, so no one is saying you shouldn't eat them. Point is, though, you could consider buying these items organic if and when you can, and then taking extra care when you wash them. The FDA recommends rinsing all fruits and vegetables, even the ones that are organic, under running water that is slightly warmer than room temperature. 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

0: Dr. Mark Whitlock with Get Right with God. Today, let's talk about getting right by exercising. Yes. Exercising is viewing the human body as a temple of the Holy Spirit and turns exercise into an act of obedience and worship. That means getting up and moving, doing your sit-ups and doing your push-ups, doing your run, walk around the block. Exercise is pushing through physical limitations to build mental and spiritual stamina, aiding in personal discipline and faith. Exercising improves mental energy, clarity, and focus, making it easier to meditate on scripture and hear God's voice. Finally, Jesus walked every place he went. That means Jesus exercised every day. Exercising helps manage stress and anxiety, allowing for a more peaceful, trusting connection with God. I'm Dr. Mark Whitlock, Jr. with Get Right with God. 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